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You can save money today. It's Amazon Prime Big Deal Day today. So I've got those details after Eve 6. They're next. Def Leppard.

0: Houston's Rock Station, Rock 106.9. You can do some online shopping this evening and you still have time. It's Amazon Fall Prime Day today. Prime Big Deal Days is the scaled back version of Amazon Prime Day, which is the Friday or the Monday rather after Thanksgiving. And it gives members access to dynamic markdowns across if you need tech, tools, home essentials. You could save a lot of money today, so you may want to check out Amazon. Metallica, we'll go old school. Ride the Lightning, I got a song off that album next.
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Rock 106.9. I was talking with a friend of mine last week. We were discussing Metallica when we were teenagers. If you listen to Metallica, people thought you were weird. And today, Metallica, probably the biggest touring rock band of our time. Yeah, they're mainstream.

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1: I saw a 100-inch television at Walmart the other day. 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I have a 75-inch television. She says it's big enough. I disagree. I can't wait for it to break. 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

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I received a talkback request. That's the red microphone when you're listening to us on the free iHeartRadio app. You can reach out, something on your mind, you want to request a song. We love hearing from you. But I did get a request for some Dirty Deeds Done Dirt Cheap AC/DC. We'll do that right after Black Rose.

0: 73.3 years in 2023. That's how far back this goes. Life expectancy was 73.4 years just prior to the pandemic in 2019. A cardiovascular disease, heart disease, remains the leading cause of death in the country.
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Canton's Rock Station, Rock 106.9. So the worldwide life expectancy almost back to pre-COVID pandemic levels. That's good news. The World Health Organization released a report on global health estimates, and it shows the average person lived to 73.

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1: Aerosmith, looks like they're reuniting for a show. Aerosmith and Friends. It's a concert, and it's coming. Aerosmith Ragdoll.

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Humans were not created to sit in silence. We were born to be loud. Guaranteed human.

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That make you feel like, well, you. 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

Rock 106.9. You know, it's hard to believe Journey is hanging it up. Very successful farewell tour. Love Journey. Neil Schon on guitar, Separate Ways.

0: Canton's Rock, 106.9. There's a Florida man in the news. This guy has been dining and dashing at Florida bars recently, and he always does the same thing. He shows up at the bar, sits at the bar. He breaks out a crossword puzzle book. He's doing crossword, orders a bunch of beer, runs up a tab, and then he leaves the crossword puzzle book on the bar. So it looks like maybe he's just going to the bathroom or something. They think he's coming back, and he leaves. Well, he hit the same bar more than once, and they caught this guy. They're calling him the crossword bandit, which is a very embarrassing name to tell your cellmate.
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1: They invented an entire genre of music called Southern Rock. I've got Lynyrd Skynyrd coming up after Offspring.

Canton's Rock Station, Rock 106.9. This is the song that introduced us to Amy Lee's incredible voice. That very first release from Evanescence. Here's Bring Me to Life.

0: Rock 106.9. Aerosmith, they did their last show September 9, 2023 at the UBS Arena in Elmont, New York. And it was the fourth show on their Peace Out Farewell Tour when Steven Tyler fell, fractured his larynx, caused them to postpone the entire tour for a year, and they eventually canceled it. He had surgery. Well, apparently his voice is back. Aerosmith coming back together for two shows. Their first in just over 3 years, billed as Aerosmith and Friends. They will be held at the Hollywood Bowl in Los Angeles, October 29th and November 1st. So that's coming up. They asked Steven Tyler if he misses performing, and Steven Tyler said, of all the things I ever missed, I miss my mind the most.
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Last Friday, AC/DC performed in New Jersey. It was kind of a makeup show. But then Foo Fighters frontman Dave Grohl jumped on stage with the band for a rendition of Highway to Hell. Killed it. Yeah, it was a good job. I'll play AC/DC's Highway to Hell next. Beck.

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1: Former AC/DC drummer Phil Rudd had another run-in with the police in Tauranga, New Zealand. That's where he's lived since 1983. He was ticketed for careless driving after he drove his 2009 Ferrari F99 over a planted roundabout and hit a tree. This happened back in July. A police summary says skid marks and gouges on the road were consistent with the vehicle becoming airborne over the planted roundabout before leaving the road up a curb and colliding with a small tree. He was fined $500, ordered to pay $100 in court costs. But what really hurt was probably totaling that 2009 Ferrari. Back in July 2015, a New Zealand judge sentenced Phil Rudd to 8 months of home detention after he pled guilty to threatening to kill a man who used to work for him, along with drug possession. So he's been a couple run-ins with the law over the last 10 years.
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1: Good to have you along on this Wednesday night. You're only about a half hour away from Thursday, if you think about it. Days of the New next. Blue Oyster Cult.

Canton's Rock Station, Rock 106.9. 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
1: 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Thanks for hanging out. We're going to keep the rock going for you. We'll do, as Christopher Walken once said, Foo Fighters.

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1: Thanks for hanging out. It's Stacy with you. Now, Merriam-Webster added like 1,400 words and phrases to the dictionary. Some including looks maxing. Don't know what it is. Parasocial. I know that one. And Rick Roll. Now, don't worry. I am not going to throw Rick Astley into this on-air break. I grew up with Rick Astley. Mom had it on cassette. I can handle a Rick Roll.
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It's Stacy, and they say ways to save gasoline in your car. Well, start by driving slower. Okay, shut off the AC in the car. 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
1: Thanks for hanging out. And the numbers are in on hearing loss. There's an estimated 40 million U.S. adults that have hearing loss just because of noise exposure. Areas that people don't always think about. An audiologist has warned us that using earbuds at a high volume, driving with the windows down even, or using a hairdryer every day can all contribute to hearing damage. I didn't start wearing earbuds until my 30s going to concerts. Kind of wish I had done so sooner.
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1: 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Kind of like the night before an anticipated day off. 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
1: We found out that Ozfest is going to take place in the UK. Huge venue, 40 plus thousand people for 2027. But Sharon Osbourne also alluded to and confirmed plans for Ozfest's return

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1: Got SNL 52 continuing with Saturday night's host Shane Gillis and musical guest is Rosalia. Although last weekend was Turnstile. You want to pull that one?

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1: So, domestically, Spider-Man Brand New Day, highest grossing movie ever. But as far as globally goes, it still has to beat out Avengers Endgame.

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1: Thanks for hanging out. It's Stacy with you. And just like in the 90s, going to rattle off all the movie listings. Anything for the sake of nostalgia. In theaters now, Verity, that's new, with Anne Hathaway, Dakota Johnson, the brunettes. Digger is out with Tom Cruise wearing a bunch of prosthetics. Dark comedy there. And Rolling Loud, that's also new, with Matt Rife, I think in his movie debut, with Owen Wilson in this one too. And also doing really well still at the box office is Practical Magic 2 and Resident Evil, the new Resident Evil.
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1: Thanks for hanging out. It's Stacey. Now, Soundgarden, their final album, last studio album, it's in the mixing phases. Producer Terry Date is on board doing that. So Matt Cameron, he revealed that there's 8 tracks, Chris Cornell's vocals included, and that's pretty wonderful. So we'll expect that, I guess, sometime in 2027.

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1: Thanks for hanging out. It's Stacy with you and Ed Roland and Company. Collective Soul, they released their 13th, count 1, 2, 13 studio albums. 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

0: Canton's Rock Station. It's Rock 106.9. Thanks for hanging out. It's Stacy with you. And as my father-in-law will say, 2005 or older, that's the kind of car you want. So these new car prices causing buyers to go certainly deeper into debt to finance purchases and such. But Americans hold the record of new vehicle debt. Just astronomical. So much so that whenever they trade it in, there's nearly $7,000 on average still remaining on the balance.
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1: It's Stacey, and not to be confused with Miss Congeniality, but what's the perfect date for weather? And literally, what day? What day of the calendar? Perfect date? October 8th. Reason being, average temperature of 66 degrees. Perfect weather day is what they call it.

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1: Thanks for hanging out. It's Stacy with you. And some musings with Stacy in the studio here. There's a lot of different bug sprays on the market, bug traps and such. You know what the tried and true is? Hairspray. Slow that sucker down. You're not going to kill it with hairspray. You're going to slow it down. And then you're going to be able to do whatever you need to do to get rid of that bug out of the house.
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1: Stacey, hanging with you, and it's just officially spooky season, isn't it? So is this the weekend that everybody brings out their 12-foot skeletons from Home Depot? Okay, you had those out year-round, and you know it.

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1: It's Stacy. Thanks for hanging out. And Miss Congeniality, we learned that the perfect date was April 25th from Miss Rhode Island. The perfect date, though, for weather, according to meteorologists, is October 8th. Because weather-wise, it's an average temperature of 66 degrees. And, well, while you're at it, go ask someone out today.

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1: It's Stacey. Thanks for hanging out. Make us a preset, pretty please. No, it's easy to do. 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
1: Thanks for hanging out. It's Stacy with you. Now, if you're going to go catch a flick, there's a lot going on here in October. Anne Hathaway starring in the new one, Verity, with heartthrob Josh Hartnett, who was also in The Faculty. Good for this time of year. You'll have to watch that on VHS. But Digger, that is new with Tom Cruise wearing prosthetics. Rolling Loud, that's with Matt Rife and Owen Wilson at a music festival. And Primetime, which did pretty well in its opening week with Robert Pattinson.
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1: Metallica dates added May through June of 2027. Hitting a bunch of cities that haven't been hit yet on this M72 World Tour. They're making some very happy fans.

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1: Nickelback has a new album coming out. Aw, Rattle the Cage is the new single. They announced Everything Under the Sun, new album due out October 30th. 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
1: It's Stacy. And naming a kid anytime soon? According to Nameberry, a lot of parents are turning to ancient civilizations when looking for baby name inspiration. Looking for showgirl names. What? What are you wishing for your daughter? Soulful names. A-OK boomer names. And romanticy names. I don't know what any of this means. They give no examples. I'm just saying, can we name our kid Stacy? Somebody name their kid Stacy this year.
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1: It's Stacy. Well, pet costumes are huge this Halloween. Do you dress your pet up? $860 million going to be spent this year to dress up our pets. 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

0: Canton's Rock Station, Rock 106.9. It's Stacy, and if we learned anything from Miss Congeniality, which is a good movie, April 25th is the perfect date, according to Miss Rhode Island. So technically, meteorologists came up with the perfect weather day. Perfect date, October 8th. It happens to be an average temperature of 66 degrees, but also October. Just so romantic.
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1: Def Leppard documentary coming our way. 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
1: Thanks for hanging out. It's Stacey with you. Now, Bonnaroo, if you've ever been, one of the longest running, biggest music festivals in the U.S., they announced that they're going to be taking 2027 off. Now, this move comes after 2025, whenever all that rain, series of storms just dumped rain all on the festival grounds of Manchester, Tennessee. So they've been trying to take care of those grounds and had to take 2027 off as a result. So 2028, we'll see. Unless it's like when mom takes away a toy and puts it on the shelf saying, yeah, we'll fix it later, and you never get it back.
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1: Thanks for hanging out. It's Stacey with you. And movies in theaters this week, which a lot of new ones. Digger, that is with Tom Cruise wearing prosthetics. A thriller called Verity with Dakota Johnson and this one who was on SNL. And Anne Hathaway, Josh Hartnett, the heartthrob. But Rolling Loud, that's also new with Owen Wilson starring in this one. Matt Rife at a music festival with Travis Scott casted in this movie. And then Resident Evil still doing really well. The Spider-Man Brand New Day. If you want to go catch a movie.
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1: It's Stacy, and describe the perfect date as Miss Congeniality. Ms. Rhode Island said, April 25th, not too hot, all you need is a light jacket. Apparently, meteorologists came up with the perfect date, perfect weather day, that is. And it's October 8th. We'll get there. With an average of 66 degrees. That's right up my alley.
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1: Stacy with you, and I'm out of here. Thanks for hanging with me. As I bid you adieu, I tease you with the keywords that are coming your way. 9 a.m., your first chance to win a

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0: happening? It is Thursday, October 8th, 2026. Good morning, it's Rover's Morning Glory. I'm Rover. Doogie is here.
1: Good morning, sir.
0: Charlie is here.
2: Hi.
0: Snitzer is here.
3: Hey, man.
0: And Crystal is in the far box.
4: Hello.
0: You are with us as well, 866-YO-ROVER, 866-967-6837. That's how you reach the show. Give us a call at that number. 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Just text the word menu to 866-967-6837. We'll get to your email here in just a moment. We have a lot to discuss this morning. It's starting to cool off a little bit weather-wise. You have your heat on, Douche? I know we talked about this the other day. No,
1: not yet.
0: A little chilly out there.
1: Not really. It's going to be mid-70s today.
3: It's actually warming up.
1: Yeah.
0: It's weird because I walk in, speaking of the weather, and I see Doogie. We have this AM station next to us, and there's a big glass wall between the AM station and here that you can look right through. And they have these TVs. I don't know, maybe like five TVs mounted up on the wall high up. And I see Doogie just standing there staring at the TV when I walked in, and I go, oh my God, there must have been like another 9/11, another terrorist attack or something. I've never seen somebody like, I remember seeing pictures of people staring at the TV during the OJ trial, like when they finally gave the verdict, people staring, and that's what Doogie looked like. I go, oh my God, what is she? I turn around to look at the TV. Just a weather report. She's just staring at the weather there up on TV.
1: Yeah.
0: They had like the 5-day forecast and she was transfixed by this.
1: Yeah. My Sunday, I have an event Saturday and Sunday, and my Sunday is going to be washed out.
0: Washed out.
1: Yeah. It's going to rain all day and I can't.
0: Yeah. That might change. The weather.
1: It's been tracked. Inaccurate. I've been tracking it. And I'm going to be at a farm. Constant rain.
0: Where your Your boots, those big rubber boots that people wear on farms, you know?
4: Yeah. Galoshes.
0: Yep.
1: I can do that.
0: Let's see here. Let me get to some email. Brandon writes, hey, Rover, I wanted to first off say thank you for all the good times you guys create and the advice you give. I've been a listener since 2017. But anyway, speaking of advice, I have a question for the parents of the show. My stepson smokes weed, and we were all young once, so I know he's going to continue to do it, but we've told him not in the house. Well, he's continuing to smoke in his room and stink the whole house up. I feel like I'm running out of options on how to deal with it. We've talked to him time and time again, and he continues to do it. I want to smack the crap out of him, but know that I can't because he'll cry to the cops. And I'm at the point where I want to call the cops on him, but I don't want to have to pay any fines he could possibly get. I'm just looking for some advice and ways to get through to him so he stops. Again, thank you for all the good times, and I love the show. Brandon, you've lost control over this. What did he say? Is it stepson? Okay. How old is his stepson? I'm just curious. It's a good question. I mean, I'm guessing in high school or something?
1: Yeah.
0: Okay. He's lost control of the situation.
1: Well, there's no respect. And if is he like considered the dad or a stepdad? Like, there's no respect, or you don't have to listen to him. You're not my dad. I'm not going to listen to
0: you. Well, you don't have to pay for any of this kid's crap. I guarantee you, you're supporting everything this kid is doing.
1: Well, that's what I would say.
0: Every penny that he gets comes from you.
1: If he has a car, if he has a cell phone, they're gone.
0: Turn it off. That's right. Turn it off. You got to put your foot down. I know as a kid who grew up with no dad, I was going to say I pushed my mom around, but I don't want you to think that in a physical sense. I mean in a, not even a mental sense, but just in a, like, maybe not push around is not the right. I was such a pain in the ass that she had to give in. And once you give a kid an inch, they want a mile. And I can tell you from experience as being a kid who's been in that situation. Well, first of all, even I wouldn't sit there and smoke weed in my bedroom and continually get caught by my mom. But as a kid who's lived through that situation, you have to put your foot down. You have to set some boundaries. So that would be my first step. Stop doing anything for the kid. Literally anything. Do you even have to buy food for the kid at that point?
1: Like, yes.
0: Let him, do you?
1: Yeah.
0: You're legally obligated to do that, I suppose. But start buying food that he doesn't like. Just all healthy crap, you know?
1: Where is he getting...
0: And what does he like to drink? I remember as a kid, Pepsi was in the house, Gatorade was in the house. Stop buying all that stuff. Go, hey, there's a tap water there for you. This kid will learn real quick.
1: Where is he getting the money to buy the weed?
0: From his parents.
1: Okay, well, that's what I'm saying. Shut it down.
0: He probably doesn't have a job. So, that's my advice.
2: Kid's not good. I used to put a fan in my bedroom window, at least, blowing out. I mean, at least take some... Remember, we'd use a toilet paper roll and put dryer sheets inside the toilet paper roll, and then you'd blow your smoke through that and then out the window. I mean, at least do something to try to... Like,
0: would that work? Or did you just think that it would work? Blowing smoke through that toilet paper tube with a dryer sheets in there.
2: I did it even in my dorm room my freshman year of college. And you would put a piece of toilet paper on the inside of your door so you could see the air coming in from the hallway, blowing that piece of tissue. Mm-hmm. And you knew that it was at least being sucked out the window. I'm sure if somebody walked into your room, yes, you could still smell it. Mm-hmm. But at least outside the door, it wouldn't permeate the hallway. Mm. It would kind of be contained somewhat. Mm-hmm. But at least be a little bit more sneaky about it if you're going to be doing it in the house.
0: Maybe I need to like invent some sort of charcoal filter thing or something.
2: They have them. I have one in my bedroom to use, but they do make those now.
0: It sucks it all. Do you blow through it? Or
2: they have some that are automated, like a little fan, and there's others that are just like the toilet roll I was describing that you blow through it.
1: Do you use it now?
2: I used to when Michaela wasn't an adult, and now I'm like, you're 18. Yeah.
0: Now she's 18.
2: You're at my house now. Cool. I mean, I still stay in my bedroom, or I don't know. There's still some kind of line. I don't want to smoke in front of her. Mm-hmm. So
1: Have you ever?
2: She's caught me where she like walks by my room or something, and she kind of sees me putting it down, or, you know, I blow it away. But no, not in front of her. In front of my mom, yes. Mm-hmm. But not in front of my daughter in that blatant
0: sense. Does your
2: mom
0: smoke weed?
2: No. I mean, back in the day, a little tiny bit, I think, that they were hiding it from me when I was younger. And I caught them by finding stuff in the liquor cabinet. And I was like, oh, what is this? Screens for the marijuana pipe. I'm like, you guys are smoking, you know, and you're judging me. But I don't know. There's just some kind of line of respect there that I don't want to do it in front of my daughter.
0: Harry Balzac says, so you want him smoking outside the house to get in trouble by the cops or meet up with bad people and smoke in their house? Well, but I don't think that's the answer. Is you go, well, I don't want people to smoke outside
3: all the time now, and I don't think the cops care.
0: So you have to, if you don't want him smoking weed in your house, you have to put your foot down. Then it's on him, whatever happens to him. Yeah, who cares if he gets in trouble at that point? Kid sounds rotten. Matthew writes, Rover is wrong about Carrot Top. He regularly posts about being Catholic and attending Mass in both Las Vegas and Central Florida, where he has a second home. My experience is that he is a genuinely nice guy. I've met him on more than one occasion, and he has family ties to Northeast Ohio. Church is for imperfect people. Yeah, maybe he's a holy roller, but doesn't sound like he's that rolling that holy from what he's accused of. These screens going in and out are...
1: It's falling apart in here.
0: It is. It really is falling apart. I'm going to have to... I don't know what I'm going to...

0: know. I don't know.
1: Oh.
2: On Cracker Island, it was born.
3: Nope. Never heard
0: of
3: it.
0: No, I never heard this either.
4: To the collective of the dawn.
5: Did you do any edibles?
1: No. No, I don't do this stuff anymore.
5: No? Nothing?
1: Mm-mm. No.
5: I thought you said you did in Vegas. At the
1: years,
5: Sphere?
1: That was years. No, the Sphere, no. Mm-mm.
5: Oh. I wonder if you had...
0: You've given up edibles.
1: I don't do anything. No. Mm-mm.
0: What led to you giving all this up, Snitz? You were... Wasn't he eating a lot of edibles, Charlie?
6: I think I know exactly when he gave it up.
5: When?
1: With the Stones concert? The
6: Rolling Stones concert. He was too confused, and he would look like a confused older person just wandering around.
0: And they thought that it was a dementia patient?
6: Escaped the home or something.
5: He's
0: trying to take him back?
6: I think he said somebody asked him something.
1: Oh, yeah. To take a, yeah, they asked us to take a photo for them.
6: Uh-huh.
1: And we just stood there. And I swear to God, it felt like maybe it was a couple seconds, whatever. But then we go, okay. And they were gone. Like, where'd they go? We must have been there for like 5 minutes just sitting there staring.
5: Did that scare you and you're like, I don't want to feel like that again?
1: Yeah, that's probably the most.
0: Do you think that you were, were these edibles or what did you do?
1: Edibles,
0: night?
1: Yeah.
0: All right. And you, where did you get these edibles?
1: From
0: a store?
1: Yeah, from the store, the place.
0: The
1: pot place, whatever
0: it is. The pot place, okay.
5: A dispensary?
1: Yeah, there you go.
0: So was it just too much? It was too potent?
1: Yeah. Well, yeah, because we took it and it's like, well, let's take double.
0: Uh-huh.
1: You know,
0: oh,
1: so it was a lot.
0: Is that when really you gave dumb. Up your weed?
1: It was the last time we did it, yeah.
0: Mm, okay. That was a while ago.
1: Mm-hmm.
5: Is that 2 years ago? Three?
1: It was like two, I think.
0: Gar writes, or no, actually, Stacy from Detroit writes, good morning. Doogie is a very attractive woman that does not look her age. It is the hairpiece that ruins it. Please get some hair extensions to cover what you're embarrassed of. Doogie, what are you embarrassed of? And what is the hair? What?
5: I don't know what they would like me to do. What am I embarrassed of? I don't have thinning hair. You don't have...
0: Yeah, I'm not sure. What do you...
5: What am I... I don't need
0: hair
5: more
0: extensions.
5: Hair.
0: Extensions. Yeah, no.
5: I need
0: Doogie,
5: less hair.
0: She needs to cut her hair. It's
5: and I'm
0: too,
5: not
0: it's
5: cutting
0: too much.
5: My hair.
0: And because I must have said that to her 10 years ago...
5: I don't give a rat's ass what you think about with my hair, to be perfectly honest.
0: But at some point, you don't think that you get to... I mean, all right.
5: Yeah. Your wife wants to cut her hair, and you're like, don't cut your hair. So... Why do you care about what people want to do with their hair? I'm not cutting my hair.
0: We're just trying to help you out.
5: I don't need your help.
0: I think you do. If we were to take a poll, I think everyone would say
5: you need help. I don't care. I honestly don't care about the poll. You guys can all shove that poll up your ass.
0: She's been in a rotten mood for the past week.
5: I don't need people telling me I'm a bad mom. I need a hair extension. I'm ugly. You're pretty, but...
0: Your outfit sucks.
5: Yeah, I mean, it gets exhausting after a while. So I'm in a bad mood this week. I will recalculate.
0: Do you think something... She's been in a bad mood all this week. Do you think something happened over the weekend at the homecoming?
5: It was you coming in on Monday being a dick about it and listeners being a dick. Like,
0: what?
5: You're
0: what
5: a terrible mom. What? What did I do?
0: What did we do? Yeah.
5: You're naive. You're a terrible mom.
0: No, you are naive. Well, I mean,
5: I don't need to hear your input about how I raised my child. And I had a fantastic weekend, and you ruined it when I came in on Monday. So I will
0: how would we ruin it?
5: I was exhausted. I worked my ass off. You can sit there and go, you work so hard. Yeah.
7: Don't let us dampen your mood.
0: Yeah, exactly.
5: You guys all dampen my mood.
0: How do you... You can't let other people have...
5: Yeah.
0: Like sometimes my wife will get upset over stuff, and I'll say, you cannot let...
5: It's easy for you to say. Sometimes,
0: no, it's true. You can't
5: I have pretty thick skin. It's just, it gets old after a while. So I can take this week to be an ass.
0: Are saying or doing affect you? Because then it
5: you have no heart.
0: You're giving that person power over you.
5: I understand how it works. I've been doing this for 30 years. I understand.
0: Bob says, I bet Carmen Angelo rejected her over the weekend.
5: No, Carmen
0: Jessica
5: is eating
0: says it
5: carrots.
0: Was the swamp monster comment. That was last week, if I remember correctly.
5: I mean,
3: that was yesterday.
5: Right.
3: Oh, that was yesterday.
5: I mean,
0: they all run together. Swamp monster.

0: Bean writes, "Yo, Rover, can you please play the attached video for Stripper Scott? He seems like a cool guy, and I hope a little motivation helped. P.S., stay hydrated." Here is the video. I don't know what this is, but here it is. See.
1: Did you know that you could find a million and one reasons or things in life that are negative or ugly or bad things that are happening? Or you could find a million and one reasons that things are going right, and there's light, and there's joy, and there's positivity, and it just is completely up to you. So choose wisely.
0: Okay.
2: Doogie needs that advice.
3: Shut up.
0: Anybody who, I can't believe that there's this much content like this on social media.
4: What, positive thoughts?
0: Yeah, positive thoughts. I go, anybody who spends their whole day reading and looking at positive thoughts all day, something wrong with you. If you need that reinforcement.
4: Man, the holiday is coming up for you, man, Scrooge.
0: And this lady probably turns this video off and she goes and cries that she didn't get enough views or whatever. Can't make me positive. Nothing you can say or do is going to make me positive. Try and try. Not going to happen. Let's see here. I got to come back to this one. This is a long email. Jessica writes, "Hi, Rover. I was listening to the segment about the family bringing outside food into a restaurant, and I have to call out the caller who claimed food aversion isn't real and that kids in other countries don't have picky eaters because they starve. Rover, when you agreed with him, you missed a massive medical reality. There's a unique difference between a spoiled picky kid who just wants chicken nuggets and an autistic child with severe sensory processing issues or ARFID. For these kids, a non-preferred food triggers a literal fight or flight panic response. It causes physical gagging, vomiting, and extreme distress. Their brains register that food exactly how your brain would register a plate of broken glass or poison. They will literally starve themselves to the point of severe malnutrition and hospitalization before their survival instinct kicks in to eat because their internal hunger cues are overridden by neurological panic." And then this goes on and on, but I don't know. I can tell you, when I was growing up, I didn't hear one kid have an ARFID. Do you guys remember ARFID being a thing?
2: No.
3: But you just because you've never heard that word, you just told a story yesterday. I've known you for many years, mm-hmm. and your sister had this. Still won't eat.
0: Oh, I don't know if she has that. She's a picky eater.
3: It's the texture. My mom was a picky eater
0: for the whole time that she was, even as an adult, she's a picky eater.
2: What's your mom's safe food?
0: Oh, my mom is a terrible eater. She'll just eat, she'll open up, like, you know, like a can of frosting that you get, like chocolate frosting.
5: Oh yeah, mm-hmm.
0: She just eats that with a spoon right out of the can, and she'll eat the whole thing. And then she'll get explosive diarrhea from it and be in the bathroom.
2: And doesn't learn her lesson?
0: Hey, who does that sound like?
5: The apple doesn't fall far from the tree.
0: But she doesn't like, I remember her when she started dating my stepdad, I remember her. I mean, I was a little kid. I don't remember how young I was, but very young. And she went to a restaurant. She was telling my grandmother, he took her out on a date to a restaurant. She didn't want to eat it. French onion soup. But then she did, and she actually liked French onion soup from that point forward. So my mother was just never exposed, probably because my grandparents didn't make her eat. So, I don't know. Yeah, she has ARFID, I guess. Anyway, "Please Keep Me Anonymous" writes, "Yesterday, you guys had a conversation on what is legal and what is not legal on your computer. So let me ask you this. Let's say you make an AI video. And I don't know how it works, but if I were to say, hey, I want to make a pee having relations with a dead body." What's a pee?
3: Penis?
0: What? I don't know, maybe. Would that be illegal? Or if I said, hey, I want to make a pee having sex with a 16-year-old cheerleader. Is that legal or not legal? Let's talk about I did see a court ruling. What was it? I don't remember what the ruling was. I did see something a while ago. Oh, what was it? I don't remember what the ruling was, but there was a court case regarding a guy who made AI video of kiddie porn or some sort of underage. I don't know if it was kids or if it was a 16-year-old cheerleader like this person says or what. I don't remember. And his argument was, well, you know, it's not real. So, you know, he got arrested for it or whatever somehow. And I don't know. I just remember there was an article about it. I don't remember what the ruling was, though. Because maybe I didn't even read the article. So I think if you were to make a video of someone having sex with a dead body, you're probably not going to get... it would be illegal in real life to have sex with a dead body. But I don't think you're going to get in trouble for that. I don't think. The kiddie porn stuff is where they draw a line, and that I don't think I would risk. I don't think I would, I'd want to mess around with that. Because I think for whatever reason, the laws are different with that, even though it's AI generated. But I'd have to go back and see if I could find that. Lynn writes, Rover, in regard to the grandmother who wanted to bring in pizza for her autistic grandson, please let Dougie know that your health department certificate may state that bringing in outside food is prohibited. The health department for each county here inspects and issues health permits which are required to operate a food service business. Dougie should know this. Not sure of the rules in Utah, but maybe this factored into the manager's decision. Where I work, our liquor license can be revoked if outside alcohol is brought into our venue. Side story, once went out to dinner with my mother-in-law at a pizza place. She asked if there was anything gluten-free on the menu. The owner said, are you kidding? Everything we make is with flour. The moral of the story, the gluten intolerance was her problem, not the establishment's. In reality, she ate gluten all the time. I think she just wanted the attention. Mother-in-laws.
3: And if that is the case, and I'm well aware of what you're allowed to do with the health department, if that is the case, they should have said that. They should have said, I'm so sorry, our permit does not allow outside food. That was not anywhere in the story, anywhere in the case. If you have pizza, I mean, what's on your menu? If you're serving pizza.
0: It's outside food. I'm just saying.
3: Okay, I'm just saying. Why wasn't that mentioned?
0: Allence, I think is how you pronounce this name, says, my son was diagnosed at 2 years old with autism. With that, he had ARFID, and I'm here to say this issue is solely based on the parents. My son only used to eat Happy Meals, pizza, and French fries. There are therapists that deal strictly and mostly with their methods to try to beat it with my son. We would do exactly what you said and not give him the safe food and just make random stuff and put it in front of him until he would try it. Don't get me wrong, he'd still only eat about 20 things, but I look at that as a child's palate, not his mental condition. The parents just don't want to put the work in and think it's easier to just give in to their what their child wants. Well, I think another issue with this, somebody, the guy who called in yesterday, whose kid, he said, has ARFID, and he's like, well, on TikTok... I think people start watching all this stuff on TikTok. And then, no offense, but you get some wacko on TikTok. And they're like, oh, my kid will only eat French fries and that's it. And I mean, we've talked about this numerous times about how the social media, it contagion of having all these maladies and it's always got to be something wrong. Well, there's a whole industry of people who have special needs kids on social media. And do I think it's in the best interest of the actual kids, the way these parents carry on? They get more views. They don't get views if their kid is eating the food. They get the views of talking about how their kid doesn't eat. And, oh, I have to do this. And, oh, look at our day where I have to... You know, in order to get my kid to eat, I have to have a laser light show going on, and I have to have a That's what they're getting their views off of. So I don't know. Gordon writes, "Yo, Rover. Have you ever been to a business run by these inept, low IQ kids? I feel like I'm dealing with my kids when they were 5 years old." This is, I think, in regards to the ice cream shop employees getting their feelings hurt, he says. None of them have any common sense, math skills, people skills, and most, I would say, are borderline, you know, the R word. They always get orders wrong because taking basic instructions is the same as beating them up. You can't correct them, God forbid, because it's the same as chaining them to a stake and beating them. They have zero skills in life, and people do, and people who do are vilified for calling their dumbasses out. We need a purge, he says. There are generations... These are the generations we warned you about 30 years ago when people like Doogie started having these perfect little angels. I've got to take a break. Our number is 866-YO-ROVER. 866-967-6837. We'll be right back. Hang on.
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0: 9. 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Through good times.
5: Good job.
6: Good job.
0: And bad.
5: That's gross.
0: The one constant in

0: What do you guys think of as the NBA season gets ready to kick off? What do you guys think of LeBron James and the 76ers? So instead of living in Philadelphia, he lives in New York City and he takes a helicopter to Philadelphia. He commutes via helicopter to go to the practices and whatnot.
1: How long of a drive is that?
0: It'll be a flight.
1: I didn't say it wouldn't be, but...
0: Oh, a drive from... that's a good question. I don't know. Let's see.
2: I can tell you how long the helicopter ride is.
0: Okay.
2: 40 to 45 minutes.
1: So the drive is going to be...
0: So a drive would be about 2 hours.
1: It's a good distance.
0: So, yeah, it is. It's a...
2: Even 45 minutes in a helicopter every day. Just live there.
1: Yeah,
0: I kind of agree with you. Now, if I had a choice, where would I live? Would I live in Manhattan or would I live in Philadelphia? I'd choose Manhattan.
2: Yeah.
0: I think a lot of people would. I mean, I don't have anything against Philly. I've been there, but...
2: Philly's great, but New York City.
0: Yeah. Why not do... If you want to live in New York, why not do a deal with a team in New York, I would say. I just find it a little bit strange that he's commuting via helicopter. And then... The way that they've done this deal, the whole thing is a little bit weird. I just read an article that says that he makes four times the amount of money with a side deal than he does on his actual NBA salary. And people are starting to wonder, is this an illegal deal that has been set up? Because he was on a max contract pretty much his entire career. And then he took a league minimum contract to go to Philadelphia. And everyone scratched their head. They go, what? And remember, there was talk that he was going to come to the Cavaliers. There was talk he was going to go back to Miami. And then after all this discussion and speculation, he takes a league minimum deal to go to Philadelphia. It was a head scratcher. Well, it turns out that he's making a bunch of money from Fanatics, which is a company like memorabilia.
1: Trading card kind of Fanatics thing.
0: A big company. And the guy who owns Fanatics was, not anymore, but he was a part owner of the 76ers. So the speculation is that this deal was he took this league minimum deal to go to the 76ers because he has a side deal with Fanatics, and that's actually whose helicopter he's taking in to work every day, is a Fanatics helicopter. They go, oh, yeah, as part of your deal, you get to fly a helicopter whenever you want. So he's taking the Fanatics helicopter, or a Fanatics helicopter, to back and forth from New York to Philly. Now, this is similar, not exactly the same. I'll say this. You know, the Clippers just had they got in trouble for exactly this. They had a player that they couldn't get. They wanted to get more money than they could pay due to salary cap. And so they had a deal put in place with this other company where he got all this cash and stock in this other company. I don't even know what the other company did. I don't know what they, I forget. I don't know if it was like crypto or some crap. I don't remember what it was exactly. So they gave the player a bunch of money through this outside deal that was facilitated by the owner of the Clippers and the team. And so they just, the NBA came down hard on them recently, just a couple months ago, I think. And people say, well, this is exactly the same thing, but they might have found a loophole. The loophole is, he doesn't have a side deal where he just gets cash for the hell of it. He's doing an endorsement deal, basically, with Fanatics. So is it technically a violation of the rules? No, unless they did this as part of his deal to go to, then I think it would be a violation of the rules. Then if they said, hey, come here for a minimum contract, and then we'll do this other side deal where you can make all this money, you know, if you come here with Fanatics or whoever, that might be a violation.
1: But would they know? Like, wouldn't you have been busted already?
0: No, I think that this is, I think that the details of this are just coming out sort now. Now, Dave Portnoy from Barstool Sports, he says that this is definitely an illegal thing, but that they won't look into LeBron James because he's LeBron James. He's been the face of the NBA for 20 years. And so they're not going to look into this, but I don't know, man. They might. Something does seem a little bit fishy to me with this.
2: Why does Fanatics want him to be on the Phillies? Just because
0: the Phillies
2: or whoever.
0: It's the Phillies of baseball.
2: Yeah, whoever.
0: Yeah. I think because the guy is a Philly fan. He owned part of the 76ers in the past. He had to sell that in just a few years ago. I think because, I don't know if there's a conflict of interest with all of his dealings with the league and owning a team. I'm not sure exactly why he decided to sell, but.
3: Well, how is he involved in the team then? Like, as part of this deal, if he's not, he doesn't own the team anymore.
0: Well, it would be like, because he was part owner of the team, and I'm sure that the owners that were there are still there, and I'm assuming they're all in communication and friends and. That's what I think. And the owners of the 76ers were able to be like, hey, we can put this all together. And sure, we won't pay you a big salary because we don't have the space and the salary cap. But we'll get you this other deal on the side. And that essentially is payment from the team. Now, I don't know the ins and outs of it. And I can't tell you whether they found a loophole or not. But I would tell LeBron James, this is not a wise decision to take a helicopter to work every day.
1: Why? It's just,
0: well, you know, we have a history of NBA players taking helicopters around. And it's not a good one. Yeah, it's not a good one.
2: Oliver Tree just crashed a helicopter. Those things crash.
0: Yeah, I...
2: just in the news, that guy, I mean, those news reporters, the car chase team just crashed. They're in a helicopter every day. I would not want to be on a helicopter twice a day.
0: There was also, it's fairly common in New York City that helicopters, those sightseeing helicopters crash. We just did a story maybe 6 months ago. Do you remember that? I remember seeing the picture because they looked so happy as they boarded the helicopter. A family from Germany or somewhere, I don't remember. It was a couple of parents and a couple of kids, all dead. Because their helicopter crashed. So, it's sort of sweet. Like, you're like, cool, I get to take a helicopter to work. Like, it sounds cool. It's sort of a flex, I guess. But, I don't know. Would you want to take a helicopter to work every day?
1: Would you want to take a helicopter or a car?
2: I would just live in Philly.
0: Yeah.
2: I just go, okay, I've chose this team. I'm just going to live here. It's not, Philly's fine. I mean, it's a great place. I understand why I live in New York. Then play for a New York team. It doesn't make any sense to me. I would also be mad if I was a Philly fan. I'd be like,
1: they'll take whatever they can get.
0: But still, nobody
2: doesn't live there. It's just sort of a weird. I would care a little bit.
1: No, you wouldn't. Just win the games. No one's going to care. Do you know where all the players are here?
2: They live around.
1: Do they all, every single
0: during
1: person?
0: During the season, yes, yeah, but then during the off season, they probably all go back to, you know, Dominican Republic or God knows where
2: they're from. Wherever, that's fine. That's totally cool. But if you're here, it seems like a waste of time.
0: Yeah, and I also think that if you're around and you're in town, there's more of a bonding that could take place as opposed to, I got to get on the helicopter in 10 minutes. I'll see, you know.
2: They could see you out and be like, oh, LeBron went here last night. That's pretty cool. That won't happen at all.
1: No, he's not going to go anywhere. He's not going to.
0: What do you mean he's not going to go anywhere?
1: He's not there to bond with the city. He's there just to make his money.
0: Well, I'm talking about the team, not the city. I'm talking about his other teammates and whatnot. Like,
1: He's
0: not into bonding.
1: No,
0: okay.
1: Do you think so? I mean,
3: but you're right. The fans just think he is just here for the money.
1: Yeah.
3: He does not care about our city.
1: He doesn't.
0: But he is getting league minimum. So if is he there for the money? Because it's not.
2: He is there because
0: money.
2: Of the Fanatics deal.
0: Yeah. Right. Okay. All right. Yeah. It is sort of a weird setup that he has going on. And somebody just sent me a text message, and they say that it's not the same thing. The Clippers owner made up an LLC to funnel money through a secret deal. to Kawhi Leonard. But okay, so there's a secret LLC set up. If there would have been a secret deal, even if the LLC wasn't set up by the, it's still an issue. So Martin says the suburbs just outside Philly are beautiful and very expensive. You should live there.
1: I'm sure they're really nice. Every city has nice suburbs. Like he could find $10 million home if he wanted to. You know?
0: Matt in Fort Lauderdale. You're on Rover's Morning Glory. Good morning, Matt.
4: Hey, good morning, Rover.
0: Hey, what's up?
4: I was going to comment on the deal with the Clippers. The owner had set up an endorsement deal for Kawhi Leonard where it wasn't so much an endorsement as like a celebrity thing where the owner had a charity, some kind of a plant a tree initiative, and they were paying Kawhi Leonard like $25 million to a couple times a year attend some events and stuff like that.
0: Uh-huh.
4: But it was the whole secretive thing was the major difference between the Clippers deal and the 76ers deal. With LeBron, let's not forget, Kobe lived in Calabasas. Kobe took helicopters into L.A. for all the games and everything else, and it didn't work out so well for him, you know?
0: It did not. But I would also say that that's part of the Los Angeles metropolitan area. So it's not like he was living in San Francisco and flying into L.A. I think he had been doing that for years because when he died in that helicopter.
4: Oh yeah, absolutely had.
0: He had already retired, but I think he was doing that also like when he was still playing for the Lakers. But
4: he would fly in for the games and everything.
0: Yeah,
4: like a couple times when they were playing in the championships, how they had skinned the whole helicopter with a black snake skin, you know, because he has Black Mamba and all that. Mm.
0: I'd be a little bit nervous.
4: And I can see it in L.A. with the traffic, too, you know?
0: So. That is a hard commute. But, Matt, thank you. We'll see what LeBron, how long he keeps that up. Because that's, even still, taking a helicopter, you're right. A two-hour car ride to get in there, that's a long commute. Because he wants to live in New York. But even a 45-minute helicopter ride, that's a long...
2: Each way.
0: Yeah.
2: And
0: you have to get from where you are to the heliport, which maybe it's 5 minutes. I don't know how far away he is from the heliport there in New York City. But add that onto the commute time. And then add on, where is he landing? Is he landing right at where they're... I don't know. I don't know where he's landing. Maybe he's landing right there and he gets out and he's in the facility.
1: Don't people work in Manhattan and live in Connecticut? And that commute is like... crazy.
0: Like, yeah, they do that partly because you can buy more of a spread, more of a property out, you know, further away from the city than you can. I don't think LeBron James has that issue. In fact, he's doing it the opposite of everybody. He's living in New York City and commuting out of New York City. Most people don't do that.
1: I'm just saying, like, people commute all the time. I know people that worked downtown Chicago and lived in Rockford, where I was at.
0: How far is that?
1: Hour 45, no traffic.
0: What?
1: Hour and a half.
0: Why would anybody do this?
1: Oh my God, because
0: you can get a mansion in Rockford.
1: Yeah.
0: And if you were to live in Chicago, you'd be in a studio apartment or something.
1: It's expensive there.
0: Man. Anyway, so we'll see. We'll see if they do any investigation into this or whatever. But something does seem a little bit fishy. Speaking of fishy, my mom is not buying this story. She texted me. She's not buying this story about Krista Pike, the woman who was said to be executed, and they gave her the two doses of the drug that they used to execute people, and she survived. And then they took her away after she was snoring heavily. They took her away. They revived her. And she was in the hospital, and her lawyers at first said that she was on a ventilator, completely unconscious, and they don't know if she'll ever recover. She probably has brain damage. And then she's doesn't have the tube in anymore, and she's talking. And my mom says, I don't buy that. And I said, what do you mean? You know, is that not medically possible? And she said, read you what she said. What did she say here? She said, oh, this is, it's a very quick recovery. If you're unconscious and you require a breathing tube, you're intubated on a ventilator. And now she's conscious and talking and extubated. To me, that seems that they knew from the onset that she wasn't going to be long-term on the ventilator and remain unconscious like her lawyers were making it sound like she was going to be. Well, that's not even, maybe that is. I don't know. I'm not a medical expert, but maybe that is a very fast recovery. She's just saying that it's a pretty speedy recovery and that her lawyers were making it out like she was, you know, she's brain damaged, she's this, she's that. And then it turns out none of that stuff. Now she's talking. And her first words were, according to her attorney, "Where am I and who are you?" That was her first, those were her first words when she awakened.
1: Understandable.
0: Followed by asking about her victim's family. Are they okay? Now, does anybody buy that for a second?
2: No.
1: Why not?
0: Because this is somebody trying to get some sympathy for his client so that maybe they'll be like, hey, we're trying to get this, they're trying to get this death sentence commuted or what, not commuted, but, you know, they're trying to get the life in prison with no parole. Since they tried to execute her and she survived, they're desperately like, well, don't execute her for real. Don't try it again next year or anything. And so I just don't believe that this lady woke up and imagine this for a second. You're a prisoner. You're on death row. They strap you down. They put the stuff in your arm. You lose consciousness. You think this is it. Of course, you know, you've been thinking about this for years. You've been preparing for this because you've been on death row for 30 years. And then you wake up and you go, oh my God, where am I? And they go, you're in the hospital. You think your first question would be, how's the family of my victim?
2: You're going to wonder, okay? Like, am I in it? Hell? Is this hell or heaven? What's going on here? Who are you? And wait, I lived? That's all you're going to be asking. How did I live?
0: Yes, exactly.
2: Does this mean they're going to do it again? That's going to be your next question. First question is going to be,
0: am I out? Yeah. They
2: tried it twice, so we're done?
0: Is there any sort of weird loophole where I was actually dead for a while and then they revived
2: double
0: me?
2: Jeopardy.
0: And now,
2: yes.
0: Now I'm out. I just get to leave prison. I've filled out my sentence because they killed me. I don't believe that she for one second was like, oh, how's the family of my victim? You know, the one who I stabbed to death and carved a pentagram on her chest and then smashed her skull into mush with a big piece of asphalt concrete. How's her family doing? I'm not buying it. Douchey, what do you have coming up in the shizzy?
1: Well, we might be getting rid of another currency. Congress is mulling over another major U.S. currency change. I'll tell you what they're thinking about next.
0: All right, we'll be right back on Rover's Morning Glory. Hang on.
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0: because you're not as f***ed up as us, are you? Rover's Morning Glory.
1: Shizzy is coming up in just a moment. What do you have on the way, Doogie?
2: The FBI says that they've stopped a terror attack. I'll tell you what was being targeted next.
1: All right, we'll get to that in just a moment. What do you think of those Guardians, Charlie?
3: Looking okay.
1: Looking okay.
3: Yeah, looking okay.
1: Just okay. I mean, it was
3: the beginning of the first inning was not good. I think if I was watching correctly, I think they switched pitchers first inning.
1: I didn't watch it from the very beginning. I turned it on in the middle of the game, and they were up. What was it? They were up like maybe 3-2. And there was some moments there that Chicago could have come back. And then they started running away with it.
3: Yeah, they
1: run away with it in the end. Hope they didn't score too many runs so that they won't get them next game.
3: They're out of runs.
1: Because they need to get, obviously, they need to win next game as well.
3: Yeah, it was good. I know they had to put the closer in early. I don't know if that's a good move, you know, wear him out.
1: Ah, those guys throw 9 pitches. Come on, they can do that every day, all day. 9-3 was the final score, and they're Chicago, the White Sox. They lead the series 2-1, and then the game 4 is tonight at 8:00. So Doogie, you can cross your fingers.
2: Okay,
1: you watch any of that or no? You don't watch it? You used to. You don't watch any of that stuff anymore.
2: No, not lately, no.
1: And then if they come back for game 5, that would be on
3: Saturday.
1: If it's necessary. If they force a game 5, they have to win tonight. And then game 5 on Saturday. Doogie, are you ready for the shizzy?
2: Yes.
1: Here we go.
2: Hear the shizzy on Rover's Morning Glory. The FBI says that they stopped an attack planned for Minnesota's Mall of America after monitoring an 18-year-old for nearly 2 years. Agents arrested the 18-year-old. His name is Shakdun Abdullahi Mohammed. After an undercover employee sold him an AK-47 rifle and ammunition. Authorities say that Mohammed paid $600 for the rifle and 200 rounds at a park in Richfield, which is several miles from the mall. The undercover employee was posing as a member of the Islamic State group. And according to a criminal complaint, Mohammed planned to kill non-Muslims at the mall on October 24th.
1: Yeah, jeez.
2: When a community arts event, Hmong community arts event was scheduled to happen.
1: Wait,
2: he was going to go.
1: What? Say that again.
2: Hmong.
1: Hmong. What is that?
2: I just said Hmong.
1: I've never... What does that even mean?
2: It's like
1: anyway, it's what?
2: I don't know. I feel like it's a religious...
1: No, I've never heard of this.
2: A community arts event.
1: No. This has got to stand for something. Oh, no. It says the Hmong are an indigenous ethnic group originating from southern China and Southeast Asia. What?
2: You've never heard?
1: No. Have you ever heard of that? I've never heard of this.
3: The Hmong.
1: Hmong.
3: How do you spell that?
1: Hmong.
2: I even think there's cooking that.
1: No, I've never heard of such a thing. Well, why would he target the Hmong? He's an ISIS guy. Do they have a beef with the Hmong? I've never heard of such a thing. But anyway, so they got this guy. Now they've been watching him for the two years since he was 16 years old. Look at this guy. Here's pictures of him. This is him?
2: Yeah.
1: What a douche with that stupid ISIS flag. And all right, they got him. Good for them. And I do like that they waited until he was 18 so they could get him, and then they'll really screw him with because he's an adult. So they probably spend the rest of his life in jail for plotting something like that. Go on, douche.
2: So this storm that we have been talking about, Asaias, this is now a hurricane. It's the first Atlantic hurricane this year. and it's approaching the Gulf Coast. Forecasters expect the storm to continue gaining strength throughout today and packing winds of over 100 miles per hour. Current projections show Hurricane Isaias becoming a Category 2 storm, making landfall between New Orleans and Panama City tomorrow night or early Saturday morning. Hurricane warnings stretch from Ocean Springs, Mississippi, to the Bay and Gulf County line in Florida. And they say that storm surge warnings are in place for the month for the mouth of the Mississippi River and to Florida. People, I don't know if you saw any of the videos. People are hoarding water. They're getting gas. They're trying to flee. And
4: they say it might make it all the way up to Indiana.
1: Oh, yeah. These big storms, they...
2: Once they hit landfall, they still keep going.
1: Sure, they keep going, and you get a lot of rain and wind, but they die down, obviously, of course. People are saying that the movie Gran Torino with Clint Eastwood, it's all about the Hmong
2: community. They're the neighbors that live next door and the bad guys that shoot up things. And
1: I don't remember exactly.
2: You don't remember?
1: I don't know if I've ever seen that movie.
2: It's pretty good.
1: Is it? What happens in that movie?
2: He's a old crotchety guy.
3: Racist guy.
2: Yeah.
1: Uh-huh.
2: Who has these neighbors that are part of that community.
1: Uh-huh.
2: And he becomes part of their family.
3: Okay. Yeah, he sees a new side to him, I think.
1: Yeah. Very realistic, I'm sure, right?
2: It's actually a really good movie.
1: Old guy turns over a new leaf.
2: Actually a really good movie.
1: All right. Is that the one? What's the one where like an Asian guy ends up shooting somebody at the end? Is that? But then he doesn't really shoot the person?
2: That's the movie.
1: Is that the movie?
2: Yes.
1: Okay, sorry, spoiler alert.
2: Yeah.
1: Okay. Go on.
2: Congress may be scrapping the nickel after they've killed off the penny. The federal government stopped minting pennies after more than 200 years because they cost three times more to make them than they are worth. So now it is looking like some of the lawmakers, they want to focus on making the high-cost nickel for cheaper. If it costs 13 cents to make a 5-cent coin, Washington should fix the problem instead of wasting more taxpayer money.
1: I don't know how all this works, but I wouldn't really spend too much time thinking about how much it costs to produce a nickel, because maybe it costs 13 cents, but that nickel is in circulation, it's in production, it serves a purpose. I mean, the things... is a nickel supposed to cost a nickel to

0: What is that from? What's he yelling? What's he yelling?
1: I think he made like a weird pump-up video. I don't remember what it was.
2: Is this a green screen thing?
1: Yeah, I think he's just in front of a green screen just yelling for a minute or two.
0: The guy's weird. I mean, you gotta be weird to be married to that guy. The guy's a nut. And he's like, always getting arrested. And
2: he's like shirtless all the time now. Like in Comic Cons and stuff, he's always like shirtless. Because he's all buff now.
1: Here's this video. I mean, this is his.
2: Yeah, remember this.
3: Do it! Just do it! Don't let your dreams be dreams. Yesterday, you said tomorrow. So just do it! Make your dreams come true! Just do it!
1: Oh, I think he's gonna. I think he goes off the rails.
0: Looks like he's taking a dump right there.
4: What? I'm inspired now.
0: Yeah.
5: Dick Clark's New Year's Rockin' Eve with Ryan Seacrest 2027 will stream live on Disney Plus for the first time, while also airing on ABC. Ryan will return as host, joined by Rita Ora in New York, Drewski in Chicago, and Julianne Hough and Rob Gronkowski in Vegas. The streaming expansion follows a record-setting 2026 broadcast that reached 46 million viewers. Mm-hmm. More than 30 million people tuned in for the Times Square ball drop alone. So additional performers and details will be announced in the coming months. And finally, this upcoming Super Bowl will stream on Disney Plus in the U.S. and around the world on February 14th. The game will also air on ESPN and ABC. And Disney Plus will also stream two Monday Night Football games ahead of the Super Bowl, including the Cowboys-Eagles game on October 26th, while the second game is set to be announced at a later date. Disney has already sold out its Super Bowl ad inventory, with 58 brands securing spots. So if any advertisers drop out, Disney is reportedly seeking up to $12 million for a 30-second commercial.
0: Okay.
5: There you go. 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
6: 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Just kidding.

0: might have found something that Charlie and I can agree on. I'm not positive, but people are always complaining. They say, Rover, you never believe. You never believe a woman who accuses somebody of a misdeed. And that's not true. I do believe. I question sometimes, especially when I go, it seems a little bit fishy to me. I don't know. It just doesn't seem right. And Charlie's always, pretty much always of the belief. You have to believe. I have to believe. But I might have found one that even Charlie can question.
1: Okay.
0: This is a woman who is a congressional candidate. Her name is Bernadette Green Placentia. She's a Democratic candidate for Congressional District 8. And she says that she was out by herself at 2 a.m. 2 o'clock in the morning, and she strolled across a parking lot to repair a damaged campaign sign. She has hundreds of campaign signs out. And she says, look, you know, it's so hot during the day. And this is in Arizona. It's so hot. You can't go out and repair the campaign signs or straighten them up or do whatever. It's just too hot and too sunny. So I do it at 2 o'clock in the morning. She said often somebody is with her, either her husband or a campaign worker. But this time she was out by herself at 2 o'clock in the morning. I'm just telling you, as a guy, and people go, oh, well, women should be able to go out at 2 o'clock in the morning. Sure, they should be. I should also be able to, you know, leave my car unlocked and not have someone steal it or take the stuff from inside. I should be able to do that, but I don't. I would be nervous as a man being out at 2 o'clock in the morning, strolling around. Wouldn't you guys? I mean, I don't know. Am I weird? Are you?
2: Depends on the area.
0: I think in a lot of areas you have to be at 2 o'clock in the morning.

0: I grew up, 2 a.m, be fine.
1: Nothing going on out there?
0: No.
1: What about where you live now? You go out two in the morning and not worry about it?
0: Depends on where I'm at. If I go to the grocery store area that I go to, it'll be fine.
1: Would you leave your house at 2 o'clock in the morning and do like a 15 or 20 minute walk?
0: Would you say? Sure.
1: You would?
0: My neighborhood, yeah.
2: You wouldn't in your neighborhood?
1: I don't know if I wouldn't, but I would be a little, I'd be certainly on heightened alert at 2 o'clock in the morning. Because anybody you come across at 2 o'clock in the morning is up to no good.
2: Where you live?
1: Yeah, wherever I am, 2 o'clock in the morning, nothing good is happening at 2 o'clock in the morning. Anybody you run into at 2 o'clock in the morning, they're not just, you know, like, I was out for a nice stroll.
3: But they're walking the dog. It happens at all hours.
1: I don't know. I guess I don't see that in my neighborhood. I don't see people walking their dogs too much. But anyway, so she's out. And she says that she's been doing this all summer. And this time, however, someone smashed her over the head.
2: With what?
1: Don't know. She woke up and found a strange man on top of her. She felt a sharp pain below her waist. And her attacker, she says, was pulling his unit, was extricating his unit from her. And she heard him mumble something, which she says ended in IC, ick bitch, not a very good F. And I go, ick bitch, what does that mean? Did he call her this is in Arizona. Is her last name is Green hyphen Placentia, so maybe she's Hispanic. Did he call her a rhymes with hick, but starts with an S? Like, I was trying to figure it out because I go, what is that? What is she alleging here? He mumbled something, ick bitch, not a very good F. Well, she clears it up. Her mind then filled it in, and the guy said, Democratic bitch.
2: Oh.
1: She wasn't sure exactly what he said, though. And one leg was out of her jeans. Another man came over, and he nudged her leg further apart. She then began swinging her foot at him, to which he replied, not even worth it, as the man moved away. He had black boots on and small feet. They then left her face down in the parking lot. She doesn't remember pulling up her pants or getting up off the parking lot asphalt. She doesn't remember driving away. She doesn't remember pulling into her driveway and collapsing into her bed. She doesn't remember just tiny flashes of things, she says. She then decided, I'm not going to report this to police, which is a little bit strange, I think, right? You're running for Congress and you don't report this to police that somebody just attacked and raped you, called you a Democratic bitch or whatever, and just, okay. But maybe, you know, whatever. She has her own reasons for not doing that. She then says that she, 2 weeks later, she called all of her campaign staff together on a Sunday and told her campaign staff, I was raped 2 weeks ago when I was out fixing our campaign signs. She told her husband the following day on Monday.
0: Wait, 2 weeks after she told her husband? Or
1: no, 2 weeks after it happened.
0: Yeah, that's when she told her husband?
2: The day after
1: she told her campaign.
0: Okay.
1: Now, again, anything's possible, I suppose. But you would tell your campaign staff, like, you would tell them before you tell your husband, I was raped?
2: I mean, that's a very personal, private thing that's happened to your body.
1: So wouldn't you tell your husband, not your campaign staff?
2: You might be going through all kinds of emotions as to trying to tell your husband? What if he gets, I don't know, what if he goes through things, you know?
3: What did he say when she came home that night?
2: He probably didn't even know she was gone.
1: Well, he actually, it's another weird thing. So they redistricted her, you know, whatever, Congressional District 8 or whatever she's in. So her home was 1.5 miles outside of her congressional district. But she's like, this is my congressional district. I want this. So she bought an apartment inside the congressional district. And then she was staying there. Her husband was at their other house, which is outside the congressional district.
2: Hmm. That's a little weird.
1: It's all weird. I'm telling you, something does not add up here. And another aspect of the story. Charlie, what do you think of this? She eventually does. She reports this to police, but she says she can't remember where she was when this happened.
0: That's the weirdest part to me.
1: She says it was a huge area. Based on the fact that I wasn't gone long, we figured it was somewhere in Sun City, which is a suburb. Or maybe Surprise. I don't know. Somewhere. It's 2 o'clock in the morning. You go out. Some guy attacks you. Charlie, if this happened to you, would you know, okay, was I in downtown Cleveland when I was attacked? Was I in North Ridgeville when I was attacked? Was I in Lakewood when I was attacked?
0: I can tell you exactly. I mean, I think I've been beat up and things have happened to me. And I've never been raped, but like I've had bad things happen to me. And you know exactly where you were, like to the foot.
1: Hyper-vigilant,
0: yeah, you're
1: right?
0: Like, oh my God. And if you'd go past that, you'd see it again. You'd go, that's where I got beat up. That's where this whatever happened. It's very strange. She doesn't remember where she was.
1: She doesn't remember. And she also waited the 2 weeks. She said she took a lot of baths in between then. She couldn't get out of the bathtub. So, I mean, you report something 2 weeks later. Obviously, they can't do like a rape kit or anything like that. I'm not saying this didn't happen. Maybe it did. I don't know. I don't think it would surprise me.
2: No cameras anywhere?
1: Well, it's hard to find it on camera when you don't know where you were.
2: No tracking? Doesn't our phone track us all over?
1: Phone, and yes, you would think. You would have your phone with you if you go out at 2. Nobody goes out at 2 o'clock in the morning without their phone, right?
2: Of course.
1: So you would certainly have your phone with you. In fact, vehicles have, it says what kind of vehicle she has here, I believe. A silver Jeep Grand Cherokee. I'm assuming that probably has some sort of vehicle tracking in there that if necessary, the police could subpoena those records and go, oh, okay, we see that your Jeep Cherokee was stopped in this parking lot for 10 minutes or whatever, and then you drove straight home right after. Then you'd go, okay, this is where it happened. Let's move from there. Let's see what surveillance video is around, blah, blah, blah, blah, blah. Or same thing with the phone records. This would, there's something off here. I don't know, maybe she's really losing the race and she's hoping she's going to get a sympathy vote or something. But you guys are always saying that I don't believe. You have to believe. Is this one that you guys could also question, or do you believe this, Doogie?
2: Most of it I believe, but there are some inconsistent facts there.
0: And the Democratic bitch part.
1: Well, it sounds like Jussie Smollett. It's a Jussie Smollett issue, right?
0: Because
3: she's right by the sign.
0: Oh, maybe they're... who knows their local? I don't know who's running.
1: Nobody knows. You got 1,000 of those things on those stupid signs. And most, by the way, most of those signs, look at them. They don't tell you whether it's a Republican or a Democrat. They do not put that on
2: there. Aren't they on color, though?
1: On color.
3: Red, blue or red?
2: Yeah.
1: I don't know.
3: Sometimes. But also the signs. Is she just willy-nilly repairing signs, or does she have a list of which ones need repaired? She would know exactly where that sign is. She was repairing, right?
1: True.
3: And it would be the last one that she repaired that night, I'm assuming.
1: It's the whole thing is a little bit strange.
3: Yeah.
1: Who does this at 2 o'clock in the morning? A woman go out at 2 o'clock. You know, my wife wanted to take my car to the car wash a couple nights ago. It was about 9 o'clock. We had come back from something. It was 9 o'clock at night. And she goes, maybe I'll take your car to the car wash. I said, no, it's too late. She's not even going to get out of the car at the car wash. But I said, it's too late. It doesn't need to be washed. Why go out? Why risk it? What do you... you don't need to do that.
3: When are they open till? That's late.
1: It's 24 hours.
3: Oh.
1: It's like the kind that you... you know, it's like the little... The touchless one. It just sprays water at the car, you know, goes around. Like a little robot one.
2: Is your house ever dirty?
1: Is my house ever dirty?
2: Yeah. Do you ever...
1: I try not to have the house dirty. Why? What do you mean?
2: I just wonder, because cleaning the car at 9 o'clock at night.
1: Oh, my wife is anal retentive. She's obsessive compulsive.
2: No, I know.
1: There's no doubt about that, but I'm not complaining about that. You want to keep everything spick and span? God bless.
2: But is it ever like lived in? Sometimes I see people's homes and I'm like, okay, that makes me feel good because mine's lived in. It's not
3: his like museum. You said that before.
2: Well, yeah. I know that.
1: I don't know what this has to do with anything.
2: Just wondering.
1: What?
3: Just wanted to get one last dig in before the commercial break.
0: Exactly. You know how to live right.
1: Time to hit you over the head, Democratic bitch.
4: Is a blanket ever askew? In your home.
2: He's not allowed to use blankets. Or they
1: so
2: come
1: even
2: down
1: you,
2: from the
1: even
2: ceiling.
1: You are questioning this. Charlie, you question your...
0: Yeah, because I read it yesterday and I was like, oh, that's terrible. And then as I read it, I was like, you didn't tell anybody? I guess maybe don't tell anybody. But the part where you don't remember where it happened, that seems very strange.
2: Yeah.
1: Crystal?
4: I would immediately tell somebody because this is obviously an act of aggression as well. You should report this if you're going to run for Congress. Wouldn't you want things like this to be stopped, to be immediately taken care of? So for you to just withhold that information and these two guys are out just running the city now and they're just probably raping other people. I mean, you should.
2: We don't know
4: how to step up.
2: We can't say who should talk about it and who shouldn't talk about it. If a woman is attacked, they have to find their own peace and how they're going to report it.
4: Well, even then, you tell your husband. That. Because what if you get herpes or warts or something? Now your husband has warts
1: and you
4: or herpes.
1: Tell,
4: what if you
1: can't
4: get pregnant?
1: You tell your campaign staff, you call a meeting, you go, hey, everyone, I got something to announce. I was raped 2 weeks ago. You do this before you tell your husband?
4: Yeah, never, never. I would rather tell my husband and then us keep it a secret between us. But at least he's in the know of what happened. He can go get tested. We go get tests done. Because I would be worried about having some kind of disease after that. We don't know what these vagrants were doing.
1: 87 IQ says, I also heard that she claimed they yelled out, this is for Kumia. For those who know. We'll be right back. Hang on.
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0: Stop slamming that door is what she wants to say. She just left. Dougie is going crazy. She just left. So you're slamming the door over there, and it's got to stop.
1: Who's she saying this to?
0: Keith Kennedy, who's her boss. She got up. She's on a tear.
1: Oh, my God.
0: She goes, ugh. And she got up, and she walked over there. Well, she goes, this has got to stop.
2: It has to.
0: And then it happened like 5 seconds after she said that. So then she got up. She goes over there. What did you say to him?
2: This has to stop. You've got to put a softener on that door. Like, he goes, I'm not slamming it. I go, just close the door.
0: The door does slam. It shakes the whole. It shakes all of our cameras in here.
2: Yes, you hear it in and out, in and out.
0: They had the same problem with this door when we first moved in.
2: But you're not attached to anything.
0: No, but they fixed it. You can adjust this.
2: Well, obviously, but he's attached to another studio.
0: Well, so are we.
2: The door is right next to this camera.
0: Yeah, we're attached to them, too. If our door was doing this, if they had cameras over there and our door slammed like that, they'd have the same problem. But they fixed our door. They could fix his door as well. Dougie is going. She's, I don't know what it is this week. Something's going on.
3: Did you know it's him next door? Or do you expect to go yell at somebody else?
2: No, I've already had a conversation with him about it. I've already said, can you please stop with the door? Can you get it fixed? He's like, okay, I'll get it done. He's got a lot on his plate.
0: It's almost like here, if you want anything done, you have to do it yourself. Like, you have to call just bill it to iHeart, but you have to call the door company to come out and fix it and do all that.
1: Well, yeah, I didn't have a VPN that worked for 2 months, and I'm like, who do I call? There's nobody to call.
0: You don't have the tech support in India? You can't.
1: Well, we used to have an IT guy, remember? There used to be a guy here. You'd be like, oh, my computer's not working. You'd go get the guy, and he would come down and fix it, and then life would be good, but we just... If something breaks, it's just gone. How long have the TVs been out around you?
0: Oh, my God. I don't even know if they know that that's happening because I just... Yeah. They changed something in here, and when they changed it, that's when it all started.
4: When they fixed it.
0: Then they fiddled with it.
4: Yeah.
0: Disaster says, the real story with this congressional candidate is she was out drunk at 2 a.m., met some dude, let him have her way with her unprotected, and... got panicked and was like, oh my God, what if I get pregnant? What am I going to tell my husband? So she had to make up this whole story. I don't know if that's the case. I think it's probably more that she is looking for a sympathy vote would be my guess. Jimmy D says, nobody is talking how she's cheating the system to take control of a congressional district where she doesn't actually live. Yeah, I think that's a big problem too. So her house, they redistricted. Her house is 1.5 miles outside of the district. So she just bought an apartment inside the district, and she's like, oh, this is my home now. Well, so your husband still lives in the other house? You live in the... it's a scam. It's a scam. And Keith in Pennsylvania says, you're the biggest pussy. You're afraid of a car wash at night, you little bitch. I'm not afraid. This is for my wife.
2: My wife going
0: out by herself. I'm not afraid of the car wash. I would go to the car wash, but I don't want my wife going to the car wash at 9 o'clock, 10 o'clock, midnight, whatever. No, I don't need the car wash that bad. And again, it's at night. Nothing good is going to happen at the car wash at night if somebody does pop up. So I'm not afraid of the car wash.
3: A protective husband. Somebody also called and asked, why is her campaign team not going out and fixing the signs? Isn't that part of having a team instead of her going out alone at 2 a.m.?
0: You would think, but, you know, maybe they, I don't know. That is a little bit strange, I think. But maybe she's just trying to show, like, hey,
3: I'm a leader.
0: Yeah, sometimes like at a business or whatever, the CEO will stroll through and he'll start emptying trash cans or whatever just to show that he's like, you know, no one's above doing the hard work around here.
4: How does she present that to her staff? Like, see, this is what happens when you don't help me.
0: How does she tell her husband the day after she told her campaign staff? Does she go, honey, I need to sit you down and tell you something. I told my campaign staff yesterday that I was raped, but I feel I should tell you today. Like, what? If you were that husband, wouldn't you be like, wait a second, honey, hold on a second. You told the people at work before you told me?
2: But don't you think that anyone having that happen and then telling their husband would be nervous?
0: I don't know.
4: That's the first person I tell.
0: Yeah, I don't think my wife will be nervous if she, you know, she went out to the car wash at night and some guy had his way with her. She'd come home and tell me.
4: Do you get the car washed at least?
0: Yeah. That's what Stetson would ask his wife, not me.
2: Guys, it's not funny.
0: There's a little stain on the seat here, honey. Dude, what is that from?
2: Knock it off.
0: Get back. Detail that for me.
2: It's not funny. You don't make jokes about being raped.
0: No, we're making jokes about Snitzer being so callous.
4: Come on.
0: Speaking of being callous, there's this woman who's very upset that, I haven't watched the video, but she's very upset that her boyfriend knows what she considers to be too much girl stuff. Now, is that a problem? That a guy knows too much girl stuff?
2: Maybe.
0: What does that mean?
4: Like, what do you mean?
0: Even if he does know too much girl stuff, does that make him too girly or does it make him gay? Or what is, I don't understand exactly what the problem is. Here, I'll tell you what some of the things that he knows. She has a list.
1: We have the video.
0: All right. Does she go one by one through these? Because I want to stop them and see if I know
1: you
0: them.
1: You can stop them. I don't think she really explains them.
0: All right, here, listen to this.
5: Things I got mad at my boyfriend for knowing when we first started dating. Number one, we were going to a wedding really early on in our relationship, and I was trying to find a dress.
0: Hold on. Is this sped up, or is this...
1: Hold on, she talks that fast.
0: I almost have to slow her down, because this is really annoying. This is too fast. Hey, let me, hold on. Let me slow her down 15%.
5: He goes, oh, have you checked Revolve yet?
0: What is he?
5: Really early on in our relationship, and I was trying to find a dress. And he goes, oh, have you checked Revolve yet?
0: Have you checked Revolve yet? All right. Revolve. I don't know what Revolve is, but a context clue means that that is some sort of women's clothing site or brand or whatever, I would guess. But if I would have never heard of that. Have you heard of this, Charlie?
1: No.
0: Have you heard of this, Snitz?
4: No.
1: Is it like Poshmark that I know from Doogie?
3: Mm. Oh, I don't even know what this is.
4: Oh, Revolve. That makes sense.
0: Like it's a revolving door and you're revolving your outfits. People, I see. All right.
5: Sir, I got mad at him. Okay, number two. Van Cleef.
0: Van Cleef, that's a jewelry, a jewelry place.
4: I knew that.
0: Yeah, I don't think that's... Is that girly to know that?
1: I've never heard of that.
0: I just passed by those stores. I don't think I've ever been in one, but I passed by them. Did you know what that was, Crystal?
3: Yeah.
0: Is that girly? Is that a girly brand?
3: I mean, I would say girls... It's very popular right now. It's in trend to have that pattern, the Van Cleef little clover. Mm. So...
0: Doogie, are you aware of Van Cleef?
2: No.
0: All right.
5: How did you know what that is? Number three, he'd been to SoulCycle.
0: He'd been to SoulCycle. Okay, I will take that. I'm with her on that. That's not something a guy... I don't even know what SoulCycle is exactly. Is it like a...
1: That I've heard of.
0: I've heard of it.
1: You know, it's just riding a bike.
0: But it sounds like something only women do.
1: Yeah, but you go to pick up chicks, I'd think.
0: Oh, so you're the one guy in a SoulCycle class, yes. And then...
1: I think SoulCycle is just, it's always, every time, it's just hot chicks riding bikes, I think.
0: Yeah, I've never been, but like a guy who goes there?
1: Yeah, stationary bikes, sorry, yeah.
0: Okay. Yeah, I don't, okay.
5: He'd been to SoulCycle. You do not go to SoulCycle unless you've gone with a girlfriend. I got mad. Number four, everything shower. Very early on, I was like going over to his apartment and I was like, I just need a shower first. And I got over and I was like, I looked all clean and perfect. And he goes, oh, did you take an everything shower?
0: An everything shower. Okay. I have not heard this phrase.
1: I've heard this.
0: You have heard this. Crystal, have you heard the phrase everything shower?
3: Well, I use that.
0: You use that phrase. Yeah. Doogie, are you aware of the everything shower?
3: No.
0: Snitzer, have you heard the phrase everything shower?
4: Isn't it every shower and everything shower?
0: I don't know. Well, that's what I would think. I'm not
4: sure. What kind of other showers are they doing?
1: No. What? They're shaving. They're cleaning holes out.
4: Oh, yeah. Okay.
0: Oh.
4: Detail.
3: You're doing everything. Detail. Yes.
1: A normal shower doesn't cover everything.
3: Yeah. Sometimes I don't wash my hair. I usually don't shave if I don't need to. I just take a quick shower. Like,
0: but
3: you
0: you're
3: guys
0: showering
3: would.
0: Everything.
3: Yeah,
0: like you're cleaning
3: wash,
0: everything.
3: You do a wash. Yeah, just
0: but
3: a quick
0: this
3: wash.
0: Is, oh,
3: but so. Everything. I'm going to wash my hair, do shave my body. I'm going to do everything. Clean it all up.
4: I never heard that.
0: I've never heard this either. And every, I'm going to have to ask my wife. She heard this phrase, an everything shower.
3: Usually before we go out, I feel like that's when us ladies, we want to do an everything shower. If you're going to see your boyfriend, you're going to do an everything
1: How
3: shower.
1: How long will you go between everything showers?
3: It depends on what's happening in life.
1: Going on.
3: Yeah, if
1: got-
3: I have nothing going on, I'm not going to shave my legs or any area at all.
1: What's the longest
3: all?
1: You've gone?
3: I mean, maybe a week or two.
1: 2 weeks, you go.
3: If I haven't seen him for 2 weeks and I'm not doing any kind of, even if I go to a concert or anything like that, I want to do an everything shower. Mm. I'm going to shave and do every. But
0: I'm about 99.9% sure that my wife does an everything shower every night. I believe she shaves everything every day, every night, crotch, legs, armpits. She does wash her hair every night as well. So I think for her, that's just a normal shower every day. An everything shower. I'd never heard of this before.
5: I can't. No, I literally can't. And then tangentially to that, he knew about Olaplex number 6.
0: He knew about what? Hold on. I have her slowed down still here, so she sounds a little high. But I just couldn't stand her talking that quickly.
5: And then tangentially to that, he knew about Olaplex number 6.
0: He knew about what?
3: Olaplex number 6?
0: What did she say?
4: I don't understand what she's saying.
1: I just Googled it.
5: We can't. And then tangentially to that, he knew about Olaplex number 6.
3: Olaplex number 6.
0: What's that?
3: Oh. It's a hair, it's a product for your hair when you want, like, especially girls who have blonde hair, to help them rebuild all the damage and broken in their hair. Mm. But the way she said it was insane.
0: I'd never heard of that. Okay, so the guy, well, obviously this guy had a girlfriend before her, and that's where he learned all this stuff from, I guess.
3: Yeah, he's not a virgin, I'm guessing.
0: Yeah.
5: And he knew the number 6. Wait, no, it was number 3. Whatever the oil is, it's number 3. He knew the oil. I got mad.
0: By the way, you should break up with this lunatic right now.
5: Why?
0: Whoever this guy is, this bitch is undateable. I could never, I mean, she's so annoying. Could you ever imagine dating this woman?
3: You're
0: God.
1: What? She's happy having fun.
0: No, she's not happy having fun. She's
1: joking around.
0: She's so
1: fun.
0: Angry at her boyfriend that her boyfriend knows this stuff that's supposedly too she's girly.
4: It's a good thing for the guy because he actually listens to his partner.
0: Yes, that's right. Snitzer knows all of his wife's stuff, right?
4: None of these things, but whatever she's
0: What kind of
4: doing.
0: Shampoo does your wife?
4: She's got like 20 different shampoos. She changes every week.
0: How often does she shave her bush?
2: Oh my God.
1: They don't anymore. You said that.
0: Just right? Trying to get it out
4: keeps
0: of
4: it,
0: them.
4: Keeps it trim. I like the friction.
0: Oh. Rug burn. Oh, okay. Oh.
5: And we don't talk about those things anymore, but I'll tell you guys. But anytime he brings up any of the above, I freak. I say, shut your mouth right now, boy. Things I got mad at my boyfriend for knowing, part 2. Number 1, I was going to Pilates. This was like the second week we were dating, and he asked if it was not Pilates or the machine. The machine. Now.
0: Huh?
1: Matt Pilates or the machine? I guess there's two different kind of Pilates.
0: Well, I didn't know there... Really? There's two? I thought it was always a machine or something. I'm not sure exactly.
1: I thought it was the ball.
0: Pilates is.
4: Yeah, I don't even know what Pilates is, really.
1: I thought it was that ball that you can kind of sit on.
4: Yeah, right?
0: I think it's a machine because I've passed this place in Miami Beach, and they have a big window there. And every time I pass, I go, I wouldn't want to be in there doing this, and I believe it's Pilates because I asked my wife, I go, what is that? They look, it looks like some sort of torture device, chamber, like yeah. like you're being stretched on a rack.
2: It elongates your muscles and
0: is well, whatever it is, and every and as you walk by, you just stare at the people in there. I wouldn't want that. I, to me, I'd be embarrassed by that. But anyway, there's different kinds of, or I don't know. Let's see what she says.
5: He didn't say reformer. If he had said reformer, I would have been on the sprawled on the ground.
0: What's a reformer?
2: I don't know.
0: Is that the machine?
3: The machine.
0: Is there mat Pilates, Crystal?
3: Where you have like, there's like a little circle that they use. Yeah, the, like just doing different exercises. It's just a different without the machine.
0: Hmm. Richard, in New York, you're on Rover's Morning Glory. Good morning, Richard.
6: Hi, Rover. Hey. You know, a few weeks ago, Guji mentioned that she only owns three pairs of underwear and she rotates them every other day and they don't smell. What does she do on that seventh day? No underwear and washes the three pairs?
2: That's never a great question.
0: Guji, you only have three pair of underwear, Guji? Is it true?
2: No.
0: What do you have,
2: that.
0: Two?
2: One.
0: I don't know. I don't recall her saying that. Now, maybe this might have been on a best of. Might have been on a best of.
6: Oh, I do.
0: Dude, all right. Okay. In his mind, you said this, Guji.
2: Okay, okay, awesome.
0: Crystal, how many pair of underwear do you own?
3: Oh, I don't know. A whole drawer.
0: Guji, how many pairs
6: of
0: underwear do you own?
6: No, she said she only owned... She
0: only that's Crystal
6: said she
0: talking,
6: had three
0: not, pair. Yeah, that was a Crystal, not Dougie. Dougie, how many pairs of underwear do you own?
2: I have bras and underwear drawer.
0: Mm-hmm. So and how many pairs of underwear are in there?
2: Probably 20, 25.
0: 25 pairs of underwear. Wow, that's a lot. All right, Richard, I don't think it's three, but she says it's 25. If we're not going to believe it, unless
6: well,
0: you take
6: I remember
0: a
6: distinctly saying three.
0: Take a picture of your panty drawer, Dougie, when you get home.
2: Get right on that.
0: And post that for Richard in New York. I've got to take a break. You have the shizzy coming up in just a moment. We'll be right back. Hang on.
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0: enemas, and inbreds.
1: You left a dildo in the parking garage.
0: It's Rover's Morning Glory.
1: Shizzy is coming up in just a moment. What do you have on the way, Dougie?
2: More troubles for fraternities. I'll tell you which university has suspended activities at all 21 of their fraternities and why.
1: Can I ask a question?
2: Yeah.
1: We talked about this years ago, and it was over another lawsuit that a college was having where somebody claimed, I don't even remember what it was, something with a fraternity, and maybe it was one of these fraternities that hazed somebody, or maybe it was one where they made a kid drink excessively and he ends up dying, and then there's a lawsuit against the school. And I said, well, why would you sue the school? What do they have to do with it? And then people were saying that they are sanctioned by the school and blah, blah, blah, blah, blah. Why do schools put up with this? Why, if you're running a university, why do you allow any of this stuff on campus or sanction anything? Why you go, hey, if you want to belong to some group, you do that off campus and you do that on your own time. And we're not going to allow you to do anything affiliated with the school. Why do schools keep, you know, now we have this thing with the Cornell 7. We have whatever you're going to talk about. Why do they open themselves up to the liability, these schools? What's in it for them, I guess, is what I want to know.
2: I'm guessing that it's a reason why people go to colleges, because they want to go for the frat life, sorority, fraternity. Some people won't go to a college if there's no Greek life there. And I'm guessing that they get money somehow. The school must get money from fraternities, sororities.
1: It just seems like they have a lot of, nothing good seems to be happening with all these fraternities.
2: Real quick, before yes. I tell you that story and get into the news, can I tell you what happened during the break?
1: What happened during the break?
2: So Charlie's girlfriend texted and said that you and Charlie are annoying and that she wants to.
1: I don't believe that. She wouldn't say that about me. Yeah. She might say that about him, but she would
3: definitely
1: say
3: more about Rover.
2: Yeah. She gave me a list of things to see if you guys knew what these things are and what they mean.
1: A list of things to see if
2: girly,
1: we know what the girly
2: what we were
1: things.
2: Doing.
1: I see.
2: Right before the break.
1: Yeah, this girl is annoyed that her boyfriend knows too many girly things.
2: Yeah.
1: So who does she think is going to be more girly knowledgeable? Me?
2: She said her pick is Rover. She thinks Rover will know all of these.
1: Really?
2: Yeah.
1: Can I out girly Charlie?
2: Yeah.
3: Oh, yeah.
1: That would be an accomplishment.
2: But, okay. And honestly, try to answer.
3: I will.
2: So how do you want to... I have a list of things.
1: Give me the list.
3: So, one question. Well, do you know any of these things?
2: I had to look up some stuff.
3: Because I think Rover could know more than Dougie in the world of girls.
2: Oh, yeah, I should have been.
1: Without a doubt.
2: Yeah. But, no,
1: I know more about everything than Dougie.
3: That's true.
1: It doesn't matter what the subject is. All right, let's hear this. Go ahead.
2: Okay.
1: Number one.
2: Okay, so do you know what a blowout is?
1: A blowout. I think I do know what that is.
3: I think I do know what that is too, yeah.
1: All right. Who's going to go first?
2: Well, I want you both to... Is there something...
1: You have to turn off your microphone and then tell Crystal, and I'll just tell...
2: Yeah, turn off.
1: Tell you on the air. So a blowout is... It's not a tire blowout.
2: Okay.
1: A blowout is something that girls do with their hair. And I'm not sure exactly what, but I know you can go and you can get a blowout at a
2: Your wife has done this.
1: Oh, I don't think so.
3: When you have sex with a guy with a big penis. You're blown out.
2: No, it is honestly. No, it's not.
3: No, it's a hair thing. It's like you get your hair blown out for some reason. I don't know why, but you get it blown out.
2: Okay.
3: So I know that.
2: Both know what that is. Okay.
1: And what does that do for a girl?
3: I don't know. I've just heard that. I know it has something to do with hair.
1: I know it's
3: feel like your hair gets bigger afterwards.
2: It makes it fuller and bouncy and shiny. And
1: do you,
2: it just makes
1: you get
2: it,
1: your hair...
3: You do it before like a wedding, I think.
2: Yeah, it's
3: do
2: like a professionally done.
1: Washed or something before?
4: Yeah, they wash it. And then they do the whole kit and caboodle. Yeah. I mean, and it's less work for us ladies.
1: And then they blow dry your hair.
2: Mm-hmm. Yes.
4: Yep.
1: And it does something to you.
2: Blowout.
1: Okay. All right. Next.
2: I don't even know how to say this. What's a guasha?
1: How do you spell that?
2: G-U-A-S-H-A. I did not know what this is. Do you know what it is?
3: No, Charlie? I've never heard this word.
1: I don't believe I've ever heard this word. I'm going to, but I have to make a guess. If Charlie doesn't know, let me see. A gua sha maybe? Gua sha?
3: Does Crystal know what it is?
4: Yes.
3: Okay.
1: Okay.
3: Is it a thing?
2: Well, I know what it is because I had to look it up.
3: Well, I mean, is it an item you can hold?
2: Yes.
3: Or is it something that's done to you? Do you get a gua sha? Do you get gua sha'd?
4: It's a tangible item that you can hold.
1: Okay. It must be...
3: I'm going to guess a foot thing. Something to rub your feet.
2: No.
1: It does sound sort of Asian, right?
3: Yes.
1: So...
3: like a geisha.
2: Yeah. Mm-hmm.
4: Yeah, I thought it was like geisha.
1: This must be maybe something to clean your face with, I'm going to say.
2: Do you have a bell?
3: Oh, he got it? Oh, he knows. He's pretending.
1: Is that it?
3: He's pretending to
2: You're
3: not
2: really
3: know?
2: You're really lame. Pretending that you don't know what it is. Yes, it's a tool used to massage your face.
4: I say not to clean your face, but it's actually to help with the fluid in your face and kind of push the fluid. I was talking about it

0: shiny and just covered in, that seems uncomfortable. It seems like it ruined the pillow.
1: My wife covers herself in Vaseline just to stay away from me. I can't grab a hold of her and have sex.
2: Oh, my God.
1: Slippery little. All right.
2: Okay, so what part of your body can get laminated? What part of your body can get laminated?
0: I have a guess. I'll let Rosa go first.
1: Okay, let me think. What could get laminated? I feel like I should know this. What part of a girl's body can get laminated? I don't think it's nails, although that would be like, to me,
0: that's my guess.
1: Make sense, but that doesn't seem right. I'm going to say that your think maybe your eyebrows could get laminated.
2: Just answer it. You know the answer.
1: No, I don't.
2: You did this whole...
1: Is that right?
2: I don't know what it is. I think it's not
0: nails. What are you up to? Is that right?
2: Yes.
0: I'm just going off what
2: yes.
0: she said.
3: Yes.
1: Okay, yes.
2: Oh, my God.
1: Karen, I'm getting these all right. And what's eyebrow lamination?
2: It's just sets the hairs into, like, place and makes them fuller, and it just makes them, like, perfect.
3: Almost like gluing them down.
2: It's like a... the perfect shape and the hair in place, and you just like mm-hmm. keep them perfect.
1: Okay. How many of these more you got?
2: I know this next one is easy. What is Chanel number 5? Rover obviously knows
1: that
2: this.
1: That is a perfume.
2: Yeah.
0: Yeah, perfume.
2: Okay. So that.
1: That's an easy one, I think. Just you see commercials for stuff like that.
2: This is good. What does coffin, stiletto, and almond refer to? Stiletto, almond,
3: pumps, in the club, yeah.
1: What was the first one?
2: Coffin.
1: Coffin. Coffin, stiletto, or what?
2: Almond.
0: I think
2: almond.
0: I got this. This seems pretty simple to me.
1: Well, I mean, it would be, a stiletto would be a, like a type of high heel, but... the other ones I have not heard of before.
0: Me either. So I'm going to guess.
3: Charlie should know this.
0: Well, I'm going to guess F me pumps. There are different versions of that.
2: Okay.
1: Coffin. But I've never heard of somebody, a coffin.
0: I think they're just different
1: stiletto
0: levels.
1: Stiletto and what? What's the other one?
2: Almond.
0: Different levels of heels.
1: I guess I'll have to say that because stiletto, I've heard of that. But the other ones I have not heard of.
3: I'm disappointed.
1: What?
3: Especially in you.
0: What is it?
3: I'm very disappointed in you in the fart box.
1: What is it?
2: Nail shapes.
3: Yeah. Oh. That's why you should know, Charlie.
1: Oh.
3: Girlfriend gets her nails done all the time.
0: Yeah, I think she does get the, I think she gets the almonds.
3: Almond shape.
0: Yeah.
1: What's a coffin?
2: I don't know coffin. I know it is stiletto.
3: It's fatter at the bottom towards your fingertip, like your actual finger, and then it kind of almost, it angles and squares off at the top like a coffin.
1: Okay. We
3: like coffin nails.
1: We did not get that one correct.
2: Finish the quote. On Wednesdays, we wear.
0: Oh, I've heard this before, but I don't know.
2: On Wednesdays, we wear.
1: On Wednesdays.
3: These are great, Krista. Thanks for sending them in.
1: On Wednesdays, we wear.
0: This must be, I'm going to guess.
1: These are all girly things that guys are not supposed to know.
0: I'm going to guess Sex and the City quote. That's my guess.
1: On Wednesdays, we wear. I'm completely clueless.
0: It's white.
1: Really? White?
0: I'm just going to just Wednesdays white.
1: White Wednesdays.
0: Alliteration.
1: On Wednesdays, we wear.
2: He's wrong. Just say it. I know you know it.
1: I don't know. I'm
2: it's
1: trying.
2: A movie?
1: I'm racking my brain.
2: A movie. Mean Girls.
1: This is even too girly for me. I don't know.
2: Wednesdays, we wear pink.
1: Pink. Oh,
2: yes. Okay.
1: Charlie was close.
2: I think he knew that it was white. And then this one will be easy. What does Fenty sell?
1: Oh, I know this one. I think I know this
0: one. Clothes Rover wears. This is an easy one.
2: Not Fenty.
3: No, Fenty.
2: F-E-N-T-Y.

0: Why? Not Fendi.
1: With the F's. This is, I believe this is, I think, lingerie. Am I right about that?
0: No.
1: Oh? I thought Rihanna had Rihanna.
0: It is hers.
1: I thought that she.
2: Her lingerie brand, I believe, is called Savage.
1: Uh huh.
0: So this is not lingerie. This is
1: something else.
0: A whole other $1 billion empire.
1: I have no idea. Then.
0: Makeup and beauty products.
1: Makeup and beauty.
2: And it's Savage by Fenty. Okay. I'm pretty sure her lingerie.
1: That's why we got. That's what I've never heard of. I've heard of that. That's where I got the lingerie from. But okay,
0: you guys did good. Charlie is definitely not girly.
1: Who won? How many did I get?
0: Oh God!
1: Oh, you didn't keep track.
3: Oh, you crushed
1: after all this.
3: It.
1: You didn't keep track.
0: I did keep track.
1: Okay, what's our score?
0: 1, 2, 3.
1: Oh, you kept track.
0: I'm counting. Thank you, Jake. I'm counting. 1, 2, 3, 4, 5.
1: In the baseball game last night,
0: six.
1: I remember at the end of the game, they go, okay, let's see. So the Guardians won 1, 2, 3, 4, 6 out of 9. 6 out of 9. I got, really? No kidding. What did Charlie get?
0: 1.
1: No.
3: I think I got 2 or 3.
0: He's
1: got more than 1.
0: But don't question my scorekeeping. He's more manly than you.
1: Are you ready for the shizzy douchey?
0: A quick one, yes.
1: Here we go.
4: Hit a shizzy on Rover's Morning Glory.
0: Police in Lansing, Michigan say they're investigating whether a serial killer could be behind a string of recent deaths along a local walking trail. The police chief there said that 5 people have died in connection with incidents along the Lansing River Trail. Police believe the victims may have been lying down or even sleeping when they were hurt. In 4 of the 5 cases, the victims suffered what appeared to be blunt force trauma to the face with no known weapon found. The 5th victim was stabbed, and police have already arrested and charged a suspect in that case. His name is Edward Joseph Smith.
1: Where was this?
0: In Lansing.
1: Oh.
0: The death stretched back nearly a year with the first incident in October of 2025. The University of Arizona has suspended activities at all 21 of its fraternities over a wave of misconduct reports that include assault, hazing, and drug and alcohol violations. The dean of students said that her office investigated reports involving nearly half the chapters in just the first 7 weeks of the
1: Jesus
0: fall semester,
1: Christ,
0: calling the number of cases and severity egregious, with some cases under criminal investigation. The suspension bars the fraternities from hosting or even taking part in any organized activities until their advisors meet with the dean. The crackdown, of course, comes amid a national conversation about fraternity misconduct. And finally, we have legendary pitcher Roger Clemens. He is going to be awarded the Presidential Medal of Freedom.
1: Mm.
0: The president made the announcement yesterday at a rally in Clemens' native Texas. Clemens, who played for years with the Red Sox and won 2 World Series with the Yankees, said that he was stunned and that there's no other president he'd want to get the medal from. The award is the nation's highest civilian honor and has been given to athletes from Babe Ruth and Tiger Woods to Jackie Robinson and Joe DiMaggio. Clemens was never voted into the National Baseball Hall of Fame due to being part of the steroid controversy that hit baseball. But he will be getting the Presidential Medal of Freedom. So there you go. That is the shizzy on Rover's Morning Glory.
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1: Carolina Reaper Pepperjack says, did you see the guy you interviewed a week or two ago about the canceled Kid Rock event is currently caught in a bribery scheme with Kimberly Guilfoyle? I did see that, as a matter of fact. This is the guy we talked to just last week. Eric Dieters is his name. Let me see if I can pull this up, this story of what he... I guess Kimberly Guilfoyle... She's now the ambassador to Greece somehow. They go, You're going to be the ambassador to Greece? And prior to her becoming the ambassador, I guess she was nominated, and then she begged that guy who we had on the show yesterday, according to text messages, begged him to pay her American Express bill at the cost of $100,000. $100,000. And she goes, you could just wire the money directly to them. There will be no paper trail. I need this done before before my confirmation. And it turns out he spent a lot of money trying to get Kimberly Guilfoyle to do favors for him. He's being that guy we had on. I guess he's being investigated by the IRS over some sort of dodgy tax deductions or something. And he's like, you need to get the head of the IRS to get in touch with me, and we need to rectify this. And so he paid her a total of $300,000. And he claims he got absolutely no favors out of her whatsoever. He wasted his money.
0: Hmm.
1: Yeah, she wanted $100,000 for her Amex to be paid. And the guy, he paid her all this money, this other $300,000. And he goes, I can't give you, I haven't gotten any favors. I've gotten nothing out of you. So I'm not going to pay this $100,000. My wife would kill me if I pay this $100,000. I guess he's a bit of a, we didn't really do any research into this guy before we put him on, but I think he's been involved in all sorts of, he seems like a little
0: shady.
1: Well, he was kicked out of, I think he was a lawyer, but I think they disbarred him or he can't practice law anymore or something because he was up to some sort of shenanigans, I guess. And he's continues apparently to be involved in these various shenanigans. So yeah, I did see that. Weird. Julie says, yeah, that's Eric Dieters. He's nuts. He got kicked off the radio here in Cincinnati. He was on the AM iHeart station. I didn't know that. I've got to take a break. 866-YO-ROVER is our number. We'll be right back. Hang on.
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1: Ew.
2: I don't think you understand how depraved people are.
3: Rover's Morning Glory.
4: Lou says he never thought he would see this day, but this is the day that it's been determined Charlie is not the gayest man on the show.
2: We've known that.
4: It's me, he says. I gotta better do something heterosexual here. Did you see that video? Video came out of the woman on that American Airlines flight masturbating.
1: Oh,
4: we talked about this. This woman, she was reported because somebody on the plane is like, "Hey, this chick next to me or across the aisle, she's masturbating on the plane." And she had taken her pants off, believe it or not. And the flight attendant came in the middle of the flight and says, "Ma'am, you need to stop masturbating. Put your pants back on." She complied. She did. But then when the flight landed, she was arrested. Her name is Katie Inzer. Let me see if I can find out. How old is she? She's kind of an older woman, if I remember correctly. Katie Inzer. I want to say that she's like in her 40s. She said that she told police that her flight had been delayed, and she had a few drinks, and that's when she doesn't remember what happened on the flight. When they landed in Miami, that's when they arrested her. Here's the video of this. Now, this is a little bit different. I had to watch this a couple of times to figure out what was going on. Because if you see here, just by this first frame, do you see this? Like this. So this is somebody across the aisle and a row behind her. She is, you're going to see this here. Watch this. This is her masturbating on the plane. And I go, what is going on here? Are you picking up here what's exactly?
2: I'm confused on really what I'm seeing.
4: Well, I was too. But here's what's going on. I thought she was sitting up and her leg was... She's actually laying down. Her head is over there by the headrest.
1: And her legs are completely spread open.
4: Oh, yeah. She's just wide. Just spread wide. Jeez. And she is going to town on herself. I mean, this is... Look at this. And I think that's her... shirt or something, or
1: because like her pants, button down shirt.
4: Yeah, I think it's a button down shirt. Her pants are completely off at this point.
2: Oh wow!
4: Could you imagine?
2: Do you see? Does she have pants on?
4: She has no pants on.
2: Well, or is she wearing like a skirt?
1: I thought it was a skirt.
4: No, I think she removed her pants. It says in the story. And they go. They came over. They go. You got to put your pants back on. So I don't. She has no pants on.
2: So did anybody rat her out, or just everybody just kind of let her go?
4: Somebody ratted her out.
2: Oh, I wouldn't have said anything.
4: Oh, I would have watched this all flight. This is better than your in-flight entertainment and those little screens. Yeah, that looks like, is that a shirt that she has on? There's some sort of, I think that is a button-down shirt or something. And then, yeah, she's just fully going to town on herself there. Wow.
1: Yeah, because I thought maybe a little rubbing with the hand, but she's definitely doing a lot more action than that.
4: Yeah, she looks like she's digging in sand for something, like a dog, like my cat in his kitty litter box. She's really going to town.
2: So she must be on like Ambien or something, right?
1: Yeah.
2: And have no idea what she's doing.
4: Could you imagine how you would feel if, let's say we take her at face value, she doesn't remember this. Could you imagine waking up one day, like, or, you know, you wake up, you're in jail, you're like, what happened? What'd I do? They tell you, you go, what? And then you get out, and then you realize you're all over the internet as the masturbator, and then this video comes out of you laying down across the row of seats masturbating with your pants off?
1: Well, I would not say that's me. That's not me. Who's going to know that that's you? You can't tell
4: her name is Katie Inzer. Oh. Yes.
1: Something was Inzer.
4: Yeah, her fingers was Inzer.
1: And then can you never fly again? Are you on the no-fly list? So that would really
4: suck. I'm sure at American Airlines you are, but I don't know if... I don't know if all airlines will ban you from that. But anyway, so yeah, she got in a little bit of trouble. Do you remember there was... do you remember there's a story a few years ago about a boy who was 6 years old and he shot his teacher in the chest? And it was a shocking story because, again, he's 6 years old. He took a gun to school that he got from his mother. She didn't give it to him, but he, you know, the mother had a gun. Obviously, it wasn't kept away from the six-year-old, locked up, whatever. The six-year-old brings the gun to school. It turns out he ends up shooting the teacher in the chest, and it turns out that somebody had alerted the principal of the school in advance that this kid, 6 year old, had a weapon or bullets or a gun or something in his backpack, and the principal didn't take any action.
5: He didn't kill the teacher, did he? Is that
4: no? Okay. She survived.
5: Yeah.
4: She got shot in the chest.
5: Didn't just happen either, right?
4: No, this happened, I want to say, like two or three years ago.
5: I briefly remember this. 3 years ago.
4: And she sued the school district, the principal, and she got $10 million.
5: The teacher did?
4: Yeah.
5: Okay.
4: $10 million payout. For whatever reason, even though this happened 3 years ago, let's see, it looks like January 6th, 2023. The body cam video has come out now where this six-year-old, the cops are called, obviously, this teacher's been shot, and the six-year-old is in the classroom in the arms of an older woman who's like a teacher or an aide there, a worker at the school, and she has the six-year-old in like a, he's kind of like sitting in her lap, and she kind of has him in a from behind bear hug so he doesn't get out. But you got to hear what this little kid is saying. He's 6 years old. The cops have been called to the school. He's just shot his teacher. The gun is still on the floor in the classroom. And listen to what this kid is saying. Can you hear clearly what he's saying in this video?
6: I had to bleep a lot, so I think you can still hear it, but it sounds, I've never heard a six-year-old talk like this. It sounds like he's an adult man trapped in a child's body. Like there's some sort of, is that Freaky Friday situation or something where they switch bodies with an adult?
4: The way he's cursing is unbelievable. And you would think that after the cops are there, maybe a kid, maybe he's a rotten-ass kid, 6 years old. You'd think after you shoot your teacher, it would sort of sink in like, oh, man, I made a huge mistake. And then when the cops show up, you think you would, like, start crying or...
5: be scared?
4: Yes. Not this kid. He's defiant. Listen to this.
7: The gun is there. He just admitted that he had one...
8: All right, I got a weapon.
7: He had one bullet?
8: What's
7: your piece of meat, bitch?
4: Can you... That's the kid, by the way. I'm going to back it up so you can hear that again. Y'all want an effing piece of me, bitch? He says. Both of y'all want an effing piece of me, bitch?
7: What's your piece of me, bitch?
8: Stop.
7: It's All right,
9: let's leave the gun there.
8: Okay.
7: I told the AP that there was a threat earlier about it.
10: That returned last year.
7: He is 6 years old. He has been on a modified schedule. His mother is to pick him up at 2:30.
4: Now, why is this teacher holding him?
6: The whole thing's weird. Like
5: probably a safe. It's like she knows him well.
4: Well, I don't know about that because later I don't know if it's in the video, but the 6 year old is being held in the lap of this woman, this older woman. He turns around and punches her right in the face.
5: Oh, he does.
4: I don't think that that's on this body cam, or maybe it is.
6: I don't think so.
4: But he punches her in the face, knocking her glasses off and injuring her. So why they don't just immediately, I mean, they know it's the teacher. This woman who works there is like, hey, this is the six-year-old who just shot the teacher in the chest. Why don't the cops just take the kid off of her lap right then. And especially with the way the kid's talking. You want an effing piece of me, bitch? And then the kid says, he follows that up with, F you, bitch.
7: He has been on a modified schedule. His mother is to pick him up at 2:30. This is his first week without his mother coming to school with him.
9: 1346, myself and 2347 and the sheriff's deputy are inside room 11 with the suspect. Gun is secure.
7: And I called 911 when I heard the interview specialist. I came down the hall. She had blood.
4: What did he say there? He puts his finger in the like she's talking to the cops, and the kid, it looks like he's going to punch her right then, but
5: she flinches back because
4: he says something to her.
7: She had blood.
5: You know what you're doing, you little bitch.
11: We got some small handcuffs.
12: Very good. How many are you
5: around? They don't have small handcuffs.
11: Where's the palm?
5: You think he realizes what he did?
6: Yes. Well, I think he realizes. It's also weird how calm he is, not trying to get away or anything. It's just like,
5: well, I think he trusts her.
6: It's just the whole thing is bizarre.
4: I don't think he trusts that lady. I don't.
5: Oh, yeah. He knows who she is.
4: He might know who she is, but he's telling her, you effing bitch.
5: But she has him in a bear hug. His arms are free. He's not fleeing. He's just sitting there calmly.
4: Oh, I know. But these cops should have immediately taken that kid off of her lap and
1: put him in the back of the cop car, yes, at least.
4: Take him into custody.
1: Yeah.
4: Put those little handcuffs on him. Whatever they're going to do.
5: They don't have any.
1: Zip ties.
4: Something with this kid.
11: You two stay here.
13: Yeah, we got
9: him. You can stay for now. If you feel comfortable. No,
12: we're not. Unit 419. Check for an accident approach.
11: Is he okay?
7: He's fine.
11: He's fine.
12: One thing. That's our one thing.
7: When you shot the gun, did anything hurt you?
10: No.
7: Let me see your hands.
11: Nobody has touched the phone.
14: Where is the weapon?
7: It's on the floor.
10: It's over there, boy.
7: Stop.
4: That's not. What did he say? It's over there, boy?
5: Or whore.
4: Whore. I think it's a whore. Yeah.
14: Yeah.
7: It's on the floor.
10: It's over there, whore.
7: Stop.
4: Oh, my God.
7: That's not you. That's not how we speak to each other.
10: Bitch.
9: Okay.
7: I mean, he does have the gun residue,
9: it
7: looks like.
9: Okay. Let's just not touch his hands or anything, okay?
11: Yeah.
12: All right.
11: How old is he?
10: My mom had
7: 6 years
10: it.
7: Old.
10: Yes. I stole that from my mom.
5: The gun.
11: Okay, buddy. What's your name?
10: If you want a piece of me, come get it on.
4: Your name. They're saying this to the cop. If you want a piece of me, come get it on, bitch.
7: His mom is supposedly.
4: I don't. Here's the quote. If you want a piece of me, come get it on, bitch. I don't care if you call backup. I don't care if I go to jail, bitch.
5: Imagine what his life is like at home if this is how he is.
4: Oh,
5: where did he
4: God.
5: Learn this?
4: He's got to be raised by the worst people in the entire world. Has to be.
5: Something.
4: But it's too late for this kid.
10: I don't care if I call back up. I don't care if I go to jail, bitch.
7: We know you know that language, and you know that's not appropriate. Mrs. Kovacs is not happy with that.
11: Young man.
5: He must have just hit her.
1: Oh, yeah.
5: Because
1: it is
5: she there. Said, I'm done.
4: Oh, did? Okay.
1: Uh-huh. He's just behind that guy's glove.
11: Come here.
1: Good for that.
4: Oh, yeah. Yeah, he hit her right in the face. Hey, knocked her glasses off.
1: That's crazy. It's so sad, but
5: it is sad.
4: Crazy. They need to put this kid in jail forever.
5: No.
4: Yes, absolutely.
6: Oh, yes.
4: Yes. There's no rehabilitating this kid.
1: He's six.
4: No.
1: You're the same you were when you were six?
4: I was never like that at the age of six. I might have been a bad kid, but not like that. Now,
6: and you just shot somebody.
1: I know, but there might be help.
4: You want to take that chance?
1: Not me. I'm not a
4: let him move in with you, Mr. Foster Parent. I don't think so.
1: Foster parents suck. No, that's not what I'm saying.
4: I don't think. Oh, wait. You're anti-foster parent? Foster parents suck?
1: Yeah.
4: Snitzer is anti-foster parent. Oh, boy. Let the emails begin.
13: Who cares? Come at me, bitch.
4: This kid now is, they say, 9 or 10 years old. He lives in Newport News in the custody of his great-grandfather.
5: So he's not in jail.
4: He's not in jail.
5: For shooting the teacher.
4: How is this kid not in jail?
6: And I don't think they should block his name. Everybody should know this kid's name to be on the lookout for him. This is a maniac.
4: His name is JT, I guess. His mother, Deja Nicole Taylor, who's 29 years old, was sent to state prison for child neglect. And it's partly because she lied on a background check form when she got this firearm, which the 6-year-old, used in the shooting. And she goes, I don't use drugs. Anybody who is going to go buy a gun is going to say they don't, you know. No, because they'll deny you if you say you use drugs. So everyone is going to say, no, I don't use drugs. So they got her on that and this child neglect. So she went to jail. She's probably out already. But the kid is out in 3 years. You got to keep this kid in some sort of intensive rehabilitation. And I even say that that's pointless. You're going to hear more about this kid. This kid is going to be, first of all, I don't think you can trust him in the custody of his great-grandfather. This is the same family that produced, you know, eventually his mother and God knows who else. This kid is rotten to the core. And you say no, you're shaking your head no, Dusha?
5: I don't think that, I think he needs to have therapy and be in rehabilitation. And
4: too far gone for that. He shot his teacher in the chest. Did you hear him talking?
5: No, I know. But again, he was a product of his environment. If you change that environment, no. You don't think anyone can change?
4: I think it's I think if the kid were 2 or 3 years old, maybe. 6 years old, talking like that, I think he's too far gone. You think you could rehabilitate this kid, Snitch? You think you could anybody could rehabilitate
13: that? My grandkid's 5. I can't imagine him being exactly the same as he is now when he is an adult. He's going to change. It's going to be sort of whatever.
4: But you're going to be helped. It's got to be helped. Is your grandson on the path to being a good person or a bad person?
13: Yeah, a good person.
4: Okay. So he's probably going to go forward on that path. This kid is on the path of being a bad person. In fact, pretty far down that path. You heard the way he talks. He just shot his teacher in the chest.
13: Well, I'm sure some really good kids turn to a life of crime. Yeah. It's not a far gone conclusion.
4: Right.
13: Whatever.
4: So because I think it's easier for that to happen. A good kid gets on drugs or starts hanging out with the wrong crowd. They go bad. That's an easier thing to happen, to go bad, than it is for a bad kid like this to go on the straight and narrow.
13: 6 is pretty young, man. I don't know.
4: I'd lock this kid up. I would lock him up for the rest of his life. I wouldn't think
5: twice
4: about it.
5: That's why you're not a judge.
13: He needs help, definitely.
4: I should be a judge. I'd lock that kid up, no problem.
6: Yeah, I'm with you. That kid's a maniac. I've never heard a 6-year-old like that.
4: That's actually a 6-year-old I would be afraid of.
6: Oh, like, absolutely. You know,
13: I'd back down.
4: You know, like normally you versus a 6-year-old just punch him right in the face. He's out. Like
13: I am a bitch. You're right.
4: Yeah, this kid, I'm not messing with him, not tangling with him. Wow. Anyway, so.
13: It's sad, though.
4: It is sad. It's unfortunately, it's the school, they're probably doing the best they could with what they have to deal with. Sounds like the mother had to come to this kid to come to school with this kid every day because he's such a rotten ass kid. Well, this all comes from you could have the mother come to school, but what good is it if she's a drug abusing, bad parent? What good is that going to do, her coming? So they can only deal with so much at these schools. Wow, terrible. Here's someone that says that kid is literally too far gone. He shows signs of psychopathy. How would you pronounce that? Not sure. No empathy, he says, and he's not right in the head. Josh says he just has to snap out of it, right, Rover? I'm not sure exactly. What does that mean?
5: I think you've said that before. Yeah. Snap out of it. Just change.
4: Oh, you can on some stuff. Snap out of it. But people are pussyfooting around with this kid too much.
5: Did he ever go to jail?
4: I don't know.
13: What would
4: they were pussyfooting around too much.
13: Yeah, where did they put him? Like when
5: it happened.
13: When it happened, yeah.
4: That I don't know. It doesn't say in this. But he's living with his great-grandfather now. Free Fall Pilot says his relatives think he's cute acting that way. I don't know. Well, obviously, they let him get away with that. If you were 6 years old and you started talking like that, this is learned behavior at home. What would your parents do if you were 6 years old and you were talking like that?
6: The weirdest part is, like, the woman was still trying to correct the way he's speaking. He just shot somebody, and she's like, well, you know, we don't talk like that. It's like, you're covered in gun residue.
4: Yeah. We also don't shoot people.
6: Yes.
4: We don't shoot our teachers either. Yes, how they aren't just on top of that kid, like, sitting on that kid to make sure he doesn't run away or whatever, like, that's beyond me. I think these cops handled the situation, I guess, as best they could, but I think everyone's too gentle with this kid. And they were treating this kid, they were going too easy on him. The school, the parents, everybody. The parents probably weren't doing anything. Jason says, how old is the great-grandfather? Probably about 48. Yeah, probably. Yeah. I've got to take a break. 866-YO-ROVER. JD, you're on Rover's Morning Glory. Good morning, JD.
14: Morning, Rover, COI.
4: Hey, what's up, man?
14: Just execute the kid now. Imagine the lives you're going to save.
4: You know, I think that might be a little harsh, but I would say at least you got to keep this kid in prison until he's 18, but then he's going to be, I don't know what you do with a six-year-old who shoots their own teacher. I don't know. I wouldn't let him out with his great-grandfather, though. I'll tell you that. I would not do that. I don't know about executing them. That's pretty harsh. A six-year-old execution. But you got to lock the kid up. Thank you, JD. We'll be right back. Hang on.
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0: 9. Welcome back to the show that reminds you, if these clowns can get ahead, so can you. Rover's Morning Glory.
1: Shizzy is coming up in just a few minutes. What do you have on the way, Bougie?
2: I was right. There's some interesting news regarding Tom Cruise's film Digger.
1: Uh-huh.
2: I'll tell you the story next.
1: All right, we'll get to that in just a minute. Irene! You're on Rover's Morning Glory. Good morning, Irene.
3: Good morning. Good morning to my son, Isaac, who's off school today. Hey, I'm calling about that young boy. You said the mother was charged with neglect.
1: Yeah.
3: Which got me thinking that undoubtedly this kid has reactive attachment disorder, also known as RAD. It's a rare diagnosis, but is not uncommon in foster and adopted kids. Most exclusively, I had a firsthand knowledge of this with a son I took care of whose bio mother died of a drug overdose in front of him when he was a year old. And this is when a kid is neglected socially and emotionally, meaning this kid, in my case, was left in a playpen all day, give him a bottle every couple hours. And that kid, he had his hands in the air, wait to be picked up, coddled, talked to, held, loved. And then eventually these kids pull their arms down and they just don't form attachments. There's a pretty popular case on this that Charlie could probably find. I don't know, someone could find it on YouTube, but undoubtedly he has this and there is no cure.
1: RAD, reactive attachment disorder. Now, Irene, I'm going to give you my professional opinion.
2: Oh,
1: and
2: God.
1: I'm forced to disagree. I believe he has RKS, otherwise known as rotten kid syndrome.
2: No.
1: And this kid cannot be rehabilitated, in my opinion.
3: No, neither can RAD kids.
1: So they're
3: kids
1: done forever.
3: Either.
1: They're done.
2: Never,
1: they're just done.
2: No RAD kid has ever been rehabilitated.
1: Nope, I agree with that. I don't even know what RAD is.
3: There's a group on adults. I haven't made it that point, but when you have for example, his younger sibling was walking in the dining room for absolutely no reason while he was speaking to an in-home therapist. The RAD kid got up, grabbed his head, and slammed it in the door. The boy was 5. No reason. There was no provocation. Then she called the sheriff to have him taken away and said, "You cannot be in this home." And the kid just stood there, blank look in his eyes, did not care that he was being taken away, wound up going to a facility for a year.
1: Some of these kids, I think, I agree, they can't be rehabilitated. And I think that you have to, for the sake of the rest of us, normal people in society, you got to weed these people out, these kids out. I don't know what you do with them. I don't know, you send them to some island, you lock them up, you do something even worse, a little more extreme.
3: You need to lock up the parents, too. Lock up those parents. They caused this. I mean, the kid didn't have a chance and is 100% the fault of the parents. This isn't something the kid learned. That kid also seemed like he's repeating behaviors he saw at home.
1: Speaking
3: to the authorities and teachers, there's no doubt. But when you said she was charged with neglect, absolutely, he's got to have this disorder. I'll send you a link to a video about there was one famous case, and they actually tried new therapies where they try to rebirth these children.
1: Oh, rebirth?
3: Where
1: the child rebirthing.
3: They would swaddle them.
1: Back up into the vagina.
2: Oh,
1: they had to find somebody with a very loose vagina, believe it or not.
3: Very, very
1: long. Porn stars yes. Dougie, I don't think you're going to be...
3: maybe they should try that.
1: Yeah, I don't think Dougie's going to be part of this. All right, Irene, thank you. Rebirth. Stick them back up. Let them come back out. Yeah, that's not going to work. Whatever that new age nonsense is. Tim in Dayton. You're on Rover's Morning Glory. Good morning, Tim.
4: Yo, what's up, man?
1: Hey, man.
4: Hey, I'm sitting here listening to that story. My wife had actually sent me that TikTok earlier this morning, and I saw it, and I was just as shocked as the rest of you guys. But it blows my mind. Not that you guys can't have an opinion, but the two guys on the show that don't have any children seem to know so well what to do with all these children.
5: I appreciate it. Thank you.
1: We're the only ones that have a clear mind.
5: Yes.
1: No, we're the smartest two on the show because we weren't dumb enough to sully our lives with all these kids getting squirted out.
4: Yeah, no, that's definitely not it at all. I mean, it's like I listened to the show earlier and when Doogie was you guys talking at the beginning of the show where she was upset about some of the stuff that people, you guys were saying to her on the show. I listen to the show as much as I can as I work. And there's a lot of times where Doogie's talking about, you know, stuff with Gia, whatever's going on. And I think to myself, like, that's not how I would handle it. That's not what I would do. But it's not my kid. You have to trust that she knows what she's doing with her kid.
1: Yeah, but we have to. You can't trust Doogie with anything. You've heard her do the news before. You can trust her raising a child.
2: I have a wonderful child. I'm very blessed.
1: Sometimes Doogie, you have to give an opinion.
4: Absolutely, but Doogie, I do want to tell you this. As much as sometimes I disagree with what you say, I'm reminded of what my wife always tells me. It's not what they call you, it's what you respond to.
2: I don't get it.
1: Deep. Yeah, I'm not sure exactly
4: what that means. You're listening to these people telling you how terrible you're doing as a mother or whatever that case is. It's not what they call you, it's what you respond to. So if you respond in kind to them saying you're doing things wrong, you're almost acknowledging that you are doing it wrong. If you're doing it, what you believe is right, it just should just roll off you.
2: Yeah. It usually does. I get it every day, 24 hours a day.
1: In other words, he's saying, pick your bad attitude. Get rid of this bad attitude that you have. Pick it up a little.
2: I will get rid of it if you just shut the hell up.
1: Thank you, Tim, whatever Tim was talking about.
2: And I'd like to know what Tim doesn't. I wouldn't do it that way.
1: Everything.
2: What way?
1: Everything you do.
2: Dude, you have no idea what you're talking about. just stop talking.
1: He wouldn't have put the couch in the finger fest position like you did.
2: That's not funny.
1: Charlie, that's what set her off. I think yes, because you brought that up,
5: that was Friday. That was Friday.
2: It
5: we
2: wasn't.
5: Brought it,
2: and all I was this fine week, Friday. I was fine.
1: Was
2: Friday.
1: At the end of the show on Friday,
5: Monday morning,
1: and all this week
5: when you started saying she was a naive bad mom, and homecoming was terrible. When you said that,
1: I didn't say homecoming was terrible.
2: You did.
1: I did not say homecoming was terrible. When did I say that?
2: I hate you.
1: I never said that.
2: Stop talking.
1: I don't know what your kids' homecoming was like.
5: It was stupid. It was stupid waste of time. 100 people
1: didn't
5: over.
1: Didn't say that either.
5: Stupid homecoming, I think you called it.
1: You guys are all
5: I didn't say this.
1: Up.
5: I'm just remembering what you said.
1: No, you're misremembering. I didn't say any of
5: this
1: those
5: is what
1: things.
5: This is what got her upset, though. Am I right?
2: I'm not talking about it.
5: Yeah, the homecoming. What you did, Rover.
2: No, you know.
5: Yeah.
2: Just shut up.
1: Andy, you're on Rover's Morning Glory. Good morning, Andy.
6: Rover, yo.
1: Yo, what's happening?
6: Hey, so listen, I'm assuming you guys haven't really talked to a lot of black women on the phone or in person around their kids. Because for my line of work, man, I talk to them every day, all day. And if I talk to five black women, three of them in the background are screaming at their kids, like basically like how that little kid was talking. You know what I mean? You'll be on the phone and they'll be like, you better shut your mother effing mouth. I'm going to beat your mother effing ass. I mean, it's nonstop. You think that they're in a street fight, and it's little kids in the background. So I mean, it's the culture. It's so common that I mean, I don't even bat an eye anymore because it's like I said, probably five conversations, three of them are doing that in the background.
2: What do you do?

0: been to Rover Fest and everything.
1: Well, thank you. I appreciate that.
0: Yeah, I'm just going to say, I kind of agree with you with this kid. I think he's just too far gone. Like, I told Crystal, I don't really talk about this, but too much, but, you know, I was molested when I was 6 years old.
1: No, oh,
0: and I didn't act anything like that. You know what I mean?
1: You didn't turn out rotten. Even with the bad things that happened to you, you still didn't turn out as rotten as that kid. And by the way, it has nothing to do with the kid being black or white or whatever. If that kid, I think the kid is a black kid. They kind of had him covered up with the blurred out or whatever in that video. But the mugshot of the mother, look, she's a black woman, so I'm sure the kid's black, whatever. But I don't care if that kid was white or Chinese or whatever. Any kid that acts like that, I go, yep, you gotta put him, you know, put him right behind that Crystal, whatever her face is, that just survived the execution. They redo her, put this kid next in line right after, because I don't think you're ever gonna rehabilitate the kid.
0: So he's just gonna cause harm, and you know, he's not gonna do anything good.
1: Anthony, when you say, so you say you don't talk about this a whole lot, but somebody molested you at the age of six. Now, did you ever report this? Did they ever get in trouble for any of this stuff, or did it just...
0: Yeah, I mean, I went, you know, I had to do the whole doll thing and all that, like, show them where they touched me and my mom was going to burn down the world. And yeah, it's the whole thing. That's what I mean. I don't...
1: Yeah, that's got to be terrible for a kid.
0: On the radio.
1: I didn't like talking to anybody when I was 6 years old. I was a very shy kid. I can't imagine if they start asking you questions about that. Like, point on this doll of where, you know, this or that happened. And all right.
0: Yeah, Anthony, yeah. It was.
1: I appreciate it. Thank you so much. Bye-bye. Let's see here. 06 says, I'm not sure what black women that man talks to. I don't know any black women who talk to their kids like that. Don't blame it on the culture. And Kimmy says, yeah, my mom is white, so maybe, you know. We're out at the country club, you know, or my dad has, you know, his investment portfolio. Maybe that's not the culture that guy was talking about on the phone. Doogie, are you ready for the shizzy?
2: Yeah.
1: Here we go.
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2: The USS Abraham Lincoln returns to its home port in San Diego today. Ahead of the carrier strike group's official arrival, Secretary of War Pete Hegseth flew out to visit the sailors and Marines who have been part of a record 10-month-long deployment to the Middle East. It was a deployment marked by a lot of dwindling supplies or poor morale and multiple suicide attempts. So they are on their way.
1: They
2: got
1: to be so happy that they're back
2: home today.
1: Right? Oh, my God.
2: Yep. Federal judges in New York City are considering a lawsuit over Saudi Arabia's alleged role in the 9/11 attacks. Victims' families want Saudi Arabia held accountable for 9/11 and first filed suit all the way back in 2004. A federal appeals panel heard oral arguments yesterday by lawyers representing both sides. The suit notes that 15 of the 19 hijackers were from Saudi Arabia and that religious extremists linked to the government provided aid to the Al-Qaeda hijackers. So the suit also addresses a Saudi government employee allegedly knowing supporting two of the hijackers and that he was working with a network of officials linked to the Ministry of Islamic Affairs. So we'll see what happens next with that. The appeals panel will rule at a later time on whether they can be tried in a U.S. court for its alleged role. Canada has announced that they will indefinitely suspend plans to expand their medically assisted dying program to people who are only mentally ill.
1: I heard they just executed, was it Canada? I think it was Canada. What did I just read? I think they, when I say executed, or did this assisted suicide or whatever, I think they just did it on like a five-year-old or something. I'm not positive about that. Can you look that up? I swear I just saw something where a little kid, they did the physician-assisted suicide or something.
2: It was, she was terminally ill, I believe.
1: I don't know.
2: Is known as MAID, Medical Assistance in Dying. It was enacted for Canada back in 2016, people with terminal illnesses. Then in 2021, it was expanded to people who have incurable diseases but are not at death's door. And then...

0: Canada plan to further expand MAID by March of 2027 to cover people who have mental illness as their sole condition.
1: Hmm. It was the Netherlands, and it was a one-year-old baby.
2: What? What was it? Did the baby have some sort of disease or something? Or oh, my God. I don't know if that's good or bad. I mean, you hate to see the kid suffer if it's a one-year-old.
1: He was prematurely at 26 weeks, battled sepsis, diagnosed with very extensive brain damage for 4.5 months.
2: So
1: also cerebral palsy.
2: Oh, my God.
1: Infantile epileptic spasm syndrome.
2: Jeez.
0: So back to this story for Canada, the critics believe mental illness is not currently understood well enough for medical professionals to properly determine who would be eligible for assisted death. Plus, the announcement of MAID suspension, or the suspended expansion, rather, comes soon after a family from Ontario said that their 83-year-old grandmother was euthanized against her will, and she was not sound enough.
2: Yeah, that's what I...
0: In order to consent to this. Yeah, so if you have dementia, or you're not really all there...
2: Yeah, they said that the relatives say, hey, they went to the nursing home. The nursing home basically just wanted to get rid of her, I think. And they went to the nursing home. They go, Grammy, you know that you're going to die tomorrow. And she's like, what? And they're like, yeah, you signed up for this assisted suicide. She's like, oh my God, I didn't know what I was doing. I made a mistake. And they tried to back out. And they still went through with it, I guess.
0: Yeah, she was crying for 45 minutes after the granddaughter said, you know you're dying Friday, right? She's like, what?
2: Wait a second. I didn't know what I was signing up for. All right. Yeah, especially with all of the potential medical advancements that we could make with AI, maybe being able to cure various diseases, things that we, you know, cancers or tumors or whatever ailments you might have in the relatively near future. I think we could be hopefully on the precipice of curing a lot of these things, and I would hate to see somebody put to death and then a year later they go, oh, we could have cured that. We have this new custom gene therapy that could have.
0: Yeah, but also when you see, and my mom was in and out of, for her dementia, she had good days and bad days, but then I also have an aunt that pretty much just sat there like a vegetable, and it was awful. She didn't talk. Mm. She just sat in her wheelchair every day.
2: Yeah.
0: Like, what kind of life is that? That's not. But if you have.
2: But are they thinking? Like, are they in thought? Are they, you know.
0: Of sitting there in,
2: I don't know,
0: in
2: maybe,
0: a diaper and just, like, what kind of life is that? She wouldn't have wanted that. You know?
2: Keep me alive as long as possible. I'll let you know. I'll give you like two winks when I'm ready to go. Okay.
0: A New Hampshire fisherman caught the state's largest bluefin tuna, weighing over 1,100 pounds and smashing a record that had stood for more than a decade.
2: Yeah,
0: that fish
2: big.
0: Is huge. Jeez. Brandon McGurl was hoping to reel in anything when he boarded the ship, a boat captioned, and it was it was a overnight fishing trip. And
2: what was the boat captioned? Where did
0: nothing.
2: That come from?
0: After hours on the open water, with pretty much nothing to show for their effort, the crew was gearing up to call it a night when out of nowhere, his reel started clicking, and that's when this huge, over 1,100-pound bluefin...
2: I wonder how old that fish is. I kind of feel bad for killing that thing. It's probably... Like, how old does a fish have to get to be that big? Is it, like, 50 years old or something? Or 10 years old?
3: But the boat was captained.
2: Oh.
3: I just read it.
0: Captioned in the story, so.
2: Captained. Thank you.
0: Sony's PlayStation is launching a new Crunchyroll anime.
2: The boat was captioned.
3: I was just reading the article.
0: But mine was spelled wrong. Spelled wrong in my article.
2: Okay.
0: Didn't say captained. Oh, I guess it did. Sony's PlayStation is launching a new anime hub for PlayStation 5 consoles in 2027. The feature will integrate anime content directly into the console's home screen, giving users a dedicated destination for discovering and accessing Crunchyroll programming. The initiative expands Sony's efforts to connect its gaming and anime businesses and make the PlayStation 5 a broader entertainment platform. You know actor Andrew Garfield? He is portraying OpenAI CEO Sam Altman in an upcoming movie called Artificial.
2: Okay.
0: Andrew just said that he got a little bit scared. He said, I felt a little mistrusting of the technology. It feels like the people who are encouraging us to use the technologies don't exactly know its capacities themselves. So he has now said he stopped using ChatGPT after he played that role of Sam Altman in the movie. He says it just feels like it's un...
2: I just said, I saw that ChatGPT was getting some flack because they claim they did a study and they say that teenagers only use ChatGPT for 15 minutes a day. And all these people are like, no, that's impossible. This is so bad for kids. I fully believe this, though. Like, kids are on TikTok and Instagram. They're not on ChatGPT. I mean, obviously, some of them are using it for various things, but they're using it for their homework, sure. I don't think that a lot of kids would find that to be super fun.
1: Just sitting there talking to the computer? No. Yeah,
2: they want to see, girls dance on TikTok or whatever they're looking at. Go on.
0: And finally, Tom Cruise may have flopped with the movie Digger, but he's still an Oscar front runner. Awards tracker Gold Derby, they have Cruise ranked in the top five for a potential Oscar nomination. So if he won this, it would be the first Academy Award for the actor. Surprisingly, Cruise is ahead of Ryan Gosling for Project Hail Mary. He's ahead of Pedro Pascal for Behemoth. And Anthony Ippolito, who's been praised for his performance as Sylvester Stallone in I Play Rocky. The other front runners, Matt Damon, Andrew Scott, Robert Pattinson, and John Malkovich. In the lead is Tom Cruise.
2: Okay.
0: There you go. That is the shizzy on Rover's Morning Glory.
4: Do people describe you as delusional, paranoid, dimwitted, or just a straight up f***ing ass? Well, you'll fit in right here. Call or text

0: Darren says, in one of the Star Trek movies, Bones,
1: that's the doctor,
0: had a flashback to when he pulled the plug on his father. And then a few minutes later, someone came into the room and said they finally figured out a cure for his dad's disease. But it was too late. I don't recall that. What movie was that in? I've seen all the Star Trek movies. I don't remember that one. Byron, you're on Rover's Morning Glory. Good morning, Byron.
2: Good morning, Rover.
0: Hey,
2: how are you doing today?
0: What's happening?
2: Not much. So I just wanted to call on the gentleman that called in and just said that it's the culture of, you know, people that treat their kids like that, swearing at them and telling them to shut the heck up and swear words and whatnot. I think that's such a ridiculous statement. I find it either an equal thing or just something that spontaneously happens every now and then when you run across people. But to say that it's the culture, I definitely don't see that. And him claiming that he knows what race somebody is by just hearing their voice is also ridiculous.
0: Well, I don't know how. I mean, I would say you could. Can you get it 100% of the time? No, but I think it could be pretty accurate determining someone's race by their voice. Don't you? Am I wrong in that?
2: I mean,
3: you have a good idea.
2: I would say wrong. Could you guess my race?
3: You're black.
0: Mixed race. I don't know. I would say this. Now he is calling and he's railing against the culture. You know, it's not the culture. But Byron does not sound black. Now, the name Byron mm-hmm. is a little bit of a tip-off. I would say that is a black name. So, I'm a little confused now because here's a guy who's offended by the caller earlier who said it was the culture. He doesn't sound black, but his name is Byron. This is a tough one. All right, let me.
4: Because I knew a white guy named Byron growing up.
0: I always just think of Byron Allen, that guy. Who is a black guy? Let's see. Is Byron white or black? Or it could be Asian or Latinx or whatever. What are you going to guess, Charlie?
3: I'm going to guess black man.
0: You think black man. Snitz, what do you guess?
5: Context clues with this, you know, conversation, whatnot. I'm going to say he's a black person.
0: He's a black man. Okay. Crystal, what do you think?
4: I'll go white.
0: You think he's a white man?
4: Yeah, white man.
0: Tucci, what do you
6: Asian.
0: Think? He's an Asian man. Okay. All right. Now, I want to hear Byron. Byron, just could I have him say? Could he say like a particular phrase or something that maybe I could?
6: What did that little kid say to the cop?
4: Yeah. Come at me, bitch.
0: What did that kid say? You want to? Yeah,
6: let's have him reenact that.
0: I'll give you the actual quote from that kid. What is it? Where was it? Where is it? F you, bitch. Yeah. I don't know where they are.
4: I'll take both of you on.
0: Take both of you on. all right, Byron, I'm going to say... I want to hear him speak one more time because I wasn't paying too close attention. Byron, what do you tell us a little bit about yourself? What do you do for what do you do for a living?
2: I am a single parent. I have three beautiful young ladies. One is a cross country runner. The others do gymnastics and track and field. I'm a resident of Medina, Ohio.
0: Born
2: and raised.
0: Uh-huh. All right, this is a white guy. I'm going to say he's a white guy. All right, Byron, what are you?
2: And you would be wrong.
0: Ah!
2: I am definitely African-American.
0: Ah! Damn it.
3: I will say I just went off of the context clues.
5: Yeah, that's all I did. 100%. That's all I did.
3: Medina, you almost made me switch.
5: I know. I had the end there.
0: That's why that was my deciding factor when he said he was from Medina. I go, it's got to be a white guy. I only see white guys in lifted pickup trucks in Medina out by where I live. That's pretty much the extent of it. All right. Well, Byron, look, I don't know. I personally, I don't know if there's a difference between you know, what people, I'm sure people, white people, Asian people, they're all cussing. Some bad parents are cussing at their kids. There's no doubt about that. Some black mothers are cussing at their kids. There's no doubt about that.
2: I guess what I wanted to get out that I was saying earlier was good is good, bad is bad. It doesn't have a color. It doesn't have a race. And we just need to be aware of
0: yeah.
2: that.
0: I would say, it is how these kids are raised. There's no doubt about it. And there are, when this guy talks about the culture, the guy who called in earlier, you know, and I don't know if it has anything to do with race or whatever, or if it has to do with how much money somebody has or where they live exactly, but there certainly are, you know, there's cultural differences from the north of the United States to the south of the United States. There are cultural differences between white people and black people and Asian people. There are cultural differences. There's no doubt about that. Now,
2: correct.
0: What he was saying, I don't know, but all right, Byron, well, you proved us all wrong. Or at least you proved me wrong. I picked wrong. I thought Byron was a white guy, even though all the clues were pointing otherwise. All right, thank you, Byron. I appreciate it.
2: Thank you, guys. Have a wonderful day.
0: Thank you. Bye-bye. Josh says he's white. He doesn't believe it. He's not believing it. He's going to have to do a video call in. And then, even then, he might use a filter or something. QAnon Roxanne, good morning. How are you?
1: Hi, I'm good. How are you?
0: I'm doing all right. What's happening?
1: So I'm calling because I basically had this download from the universe yesterday, and I've been asking this question, like, what is the disconnect between men and women for so long, and been trying to blame it on porn or whatever, but I actually figured it out yesterday, I think.
0: Okay, maybe. What is this revelation that you had?
1: Okay, so you know the Lindsay Clancy trial, right?
0: Yes.
1: Well, coinciding with that, I've seen like sort of like this trend in the news of like other women doing crazy criminal acts like similar to this, you know, like killing themselves, killing their kids. And I don't know if it's a trend, like they're copying her, or if it's always been happening and they're just showing it in the media more or whatever. But with that, Netflix just put out the Lizzie Borden documentary, which is portraying her as like a victim and that these people deserved it, which maybe they did, but whatever, there's that. But then there's also the Eileen Wuornos thing where she killed all those Johns because when they would rape her violently, she would just kill them, whatever. And everyone felt bad for her too. And then there's this new song called BFF for L by this artist. Her name is Ho Lotta Cheese. And anyway,
0: Ho Lotta Cheese is okay.
1: It went viral on TikTok.
0: Of course.
1: It's these two really hot girls like twerking, and they're talking about killing a guy or whatever. And then they go get their nails done, but they're like, the body's in the basement. The music video, they have machine guns. And they're talking about blood in the song. So whatever, it's viral right now.
0: Uh-huh. All right.
1: But there's a lot.
0: Now what is this revelation that you came to after all this?
1: The revelation, I'm leading up to this.
0: Yes.
1: So anyway, the revelation is that, okay, so what is the difference between men and women? Women can have babies, men can't, right? And why do women have babies? Because they have their periods. And what is their periods? It's blood coming out of them.
0: Uh-huh.
1: Okay, so women are close to blood. They're bleeders. They know about blood. They're not like afraid of it, really.
0: Uh-huh.
1: Men, they don't like blood. When they look at blood, they think, ew, get away from me. Even though, unless it's by some like creepy ritualistic thing where these people are like, you know, worshiping Satan or whatever.
0: Uh-huh.
1: So the fact is, women have blood coming out of them every month, and it causes...
0: I have blood coming out of my ear holes right now listening to this. Okay, yes, yes, go
1: exactly,
0: on, wrap it up.
1: Exactly. You're not going to like it because you're a man, and no man wants to hear about blood. But I think blood is like this powerful thing. It doesn't just represent violence or fertility.
0: Yeah.
1: It represents like family, like your blood, kinship. It represents like the life force of life. Like, So men don't understand it and they're not close to it like women are. So like, and it causes, like when they get their periods, they go extra crazy.
0: So is this why Charlie is a little more effeminate? Because he had that hemorrhoid, he was bleeding from the ass for years, and you were a bleeder, Charlie, and yes. So he understands this. You and Charlie are kind of like blood brothers almost. You bleed from the vagina, he bleeds from the ass.
1: So, but is the media putting all this stuff out about women going crazy, and they put murder in all the movies? It's like the craziest stuff you see in these shows with murder and blood and gore, and they go as hard as they can in every movie to do that for a reason.
0: Well, right? I think you nailed it. Whatever it is, I think she's nailed it. Whatever this theory is, you've cracked the case, Roxanne.
3: You want to hear what the whole lot of cheese?
4: Please, a little bit of whole lot of cheese.
0: Okay. All right, okay, Roxanne, thank you. Got to hear a whole lot of cheese.
3: This is where the revelation came from, okay?
0: All right, let me
3: only play a little bit.
0: Okay.

0: That's all I can play. But
1: anyway, she's got a wedgie in her ass and it's tight. Mm-hmm. And now she's bleeding on that pipe.
2: Yeah.
3: Every freaking TikTok video uses this thing now.
1: You've heard this?
3: Yeah, my wife shows me the thing. Oh, this is so funny.
4: Snitcher's like a 12-year-old girl.
3: No, my wife is addicted to TikTok. Did you see this? I go, no, I don't look at TikTok.
4: Oh, yeah, that would drive me crazy. Okay. Was she bleeding on the pipe? What is that? Is that a tampon or something?
1: No, the pipe is the dong.
4: Oh, the pipe
3: hits it from the back and it's bleeding on the
4: pipe. Oh, it hits it from the back. I guess I missed all those.

0: He hit it from the back. Okay.
1: Now he's bleeding.
0: Okay.
1: Because its wedgie was so tight, it caused the blood loss.
0: Yeah.
1: And when he hits it from the back, it's now the blood is getting onto his pipe.
0: Yes. Okay.
1: That's good stuff.
0: Yes. It sort of reminds me of, you know, all the greats. John Lennon.
1: Those are women singing that, too. I should point that out in that voice.
0: Yeah.
1: Okay. If you're just listening.
0: Okay, let me take a quick break. We'll be right back on Rover's Morning Glory. Hang on.
2: Rover's Morning Glory.
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0: 9. Rover is emotionally constipated.
1: Well, that's a nice way of saying he doesn't give a sh**. Rover's Morning Glory.
2: Do bugs gross you out, Doogie?
3: Maybe 50-50.
2: Yeah.
3: Why?
2: I know, Crystal, you're deathly afraid of spiders, right?
4: Oh, yeah. Anything else, though, doesn't freak me out, but spiders for sure.
2: Really?
4: I love to look at them. Yeah, I love to look at them, get close to them, but oof, no.
2: What about those, like, millipede centipedes?
4: The house centipedes?
5: This thing. Whatever this thing is. The house centipede. This is the bug I hate the most.
2: Ugh.
4: They're not gross.
2: That doesn't gross you out?
4: I'll kill those. Actually, they eat spiders, so to me, having a few in the house, not a bad deal.
2: What about the Weetapunga in New Zealand? I'm probably mispronouncing that, but this is a bug that was on the verge of extinction, and they started a recovery program at New Zealand's Department of Conservation, and they just released 11,000 Weetapungas into the wild. They're no longer endangered, I guess. And Snitz, do you have any pictures of the Weetapunga?
6: Oh yeah,
2: let's cute
6: little thing.
2: Yeah, yeah. Let's see this thing. Yeah, yeah.
3: That's AI.
2: That's not AI. That's real. This is a real thing. This is the
5: like a grasshopper shrimp thing.
4: Like a flea slash grasshopper. Yeah.
2: It's the size. This is it. It's, I guess, some gigantic grasshopper, basically. And this is it's taking up this guy's whole palm of his hand. It's the world's largest insect. Look at this thing. Look at that.
3: That's pretty big.
2: It's the world's largest insect. It weighs... let's see here. It says it weighs the same as a mouse.
4: Hmm. Oh my.
2: And a pregnant one was once weighed 71 grams, which is the largest on record. They say a 35 gram one weighs the same as a mouse. So 71, it would be like double the size. I mean, these things are, what would you, so you, that doesn't freak you out. You'd be okay with that if you saw that.
5: Who are you asking? No, I'd leave my mind. Hit it with a baseball bat. Yeah, there's no way that thing's living next to me.
2: Yeah, in your house?
5: Some things are endangered. It's okay. They're gone. We don't need to add more of these. How much did they add?
2: 11,000 of them.
5: No, we're good.
2: Put out there. And that tail thing, doesn't that look... I think they're completely harmless, but that little tail...
6: spike.
2: It looks like something like a scorpion, like he'd sting you with that thing or something. So that, Doogie, if you saw that thing in your house, what would you do?
3: I'd freak out. I got a bug guy.
2: Okay. Oh, you got the bug guy.
3: I'd call the bug guy.
2: Crystal, that'd freak you out no, because it's not a spider?
4: I don't want it in the house either way. That thing's pretty large.
2: Would you hold that thing in your hand?
4: I would hold that in my hand over a spider any day.
2: Really?
4: Yeah.
2: Hmm. All right. Well, I thought that was interesting.
6: When they release them, do they release them all at once?
2: And do they release them all in one spot, or do they like
4: spread them out
2: all over and spread them all out?
6: Yeah, can we get the vote for that in our town? Whatever. Hey, don't release it here.
4: Are they part of the ecosystem there that they need to have them in the environment for something else to feed off of them, and that's why they reintroduce them?
2: That I don't know. Couldn't tell you.
4: Oh no, New Zealand and Australia.
2: I just saw the pictures, and that was it. I go, okay, that's kind of weird. I'm thinking about going to Australia.
4: Ooh, when?
2: Well, we take a lot of time off in December, so that's what I'm thinking in December, going to Australia and New Zealand. Maybe I'll try and find a Weetapunga.
5: How long are you going to go? Because it's such a long flight, you got to make it worth it.
2: It's, I believe, from Los Angeles, I think it's a 16-hour flight.
5: Oh. Then you got to get to L.A., which is how long, four or five hours?
2: Yeah, another three or four, 4 hours.
6: Oh, boy.
2: So, 19 hours. That's 20 hours total. Yeah, that's a long.
5: And what city do you fly into?
4: Melbourne.
2: Sydney?
5: Because there's one that you can't even really get to, like, unless you fly. Basically, they're all really far apart, aren't they?
2: Yeah, I think they're all very very far apart, those cities.
5: And then there's nothing in the middle. Do you know that about Australia? Literally nothing.
4: Just desert.
2: That's the outback.
5: Yeah, but it's just not, there's no point even going. Perth. Perth is the complete other side, and all the other ones are on one side.
6: It's all Mad Max stuff in the middle, yeah.
4: Yeah.
5: Yeah.
2: And I'm thinking, I don't know, it's, I believe I have, it depends on the availability, but I think I can fly essentially with all my airline stuff. I think I can pull this flight off for next to free.
5: Mm. Oh, because before you said it was some huge amount.
2: Oh my God. If
4: thousands of dollars. Oh,
5: 10
4: person.
5: Grand or something?
2: If you look at the, oh, it's even higher. I think if you get like a business class or first class lie flat seat, you need that on a 20-hour flight. Like, right?
4: Yeah.
2: And I believe I looked at it, and it was $18,000. I go, well, I guess I'm not going to Australia.
5: Per person?
2: Yeah. Yeah. I go, I guess I'm not going to Australia, but I believe that I have possibly cracked the code on getting some free, next to free,
5: now,
2: essentially.
5: I know you don't like this stuff, but I would really recommend before New Zealand, you finally watch Lord of the Rings.
4: Yeah.
5: And the Hobbit.
2: I get all the wizards and stuff. They're all confusing. Oh, yeah. They all look the same.
5: Yeah, there's two wizards, and they do both have gray hair. And
2: I can't tell them apart.
5: We got to pay attention a little bit, but I think you really need to see.
2: I've seen some of those movies.
5: You need to watch
2: two of those,
5: and then go on like a kind of a journey around to the different filming places,
2: like I did with Star Trek in California.
5: Yes, you need to go. I bet there's a fake Hobbiton. Like you go to, I'm sure there's a Hobbit hole you could stay in, which would be sick.
2: So. I don't know. Well, I'm going to see if I can swing that or what the possibility of that is. Because, again, I'm trying to get to all seven continents. So I have to do that one, and I have to do Antarctica. Antarctica.
5: And that one's, shouldn't have saved that for last because that's going to suck.
2: Antarctica?
5: Yeah. Well, I'm just going to stand there for, 10 minutes and be like, I'm
2: it's
5: here.
2: It's also the one that I would probably be most likely to die on. So
5: that's true.
2: It's like, okay, I got to get the other ones out of the way. And then, you know, at least I could complete the journey. The Aftermath starts on RMG Plus in just a few minutes. 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Brandy says, don't go to the Outback. Watch the movie Wolf Creek and Wolf Creek 2, based on a true story. If you go into the Outback, you'll die. I don't know what that's all about, but there you go. I think that's it, right? All right. They'll start the Aftermath in a few minutes over on RMG Plus, and we will be back live tomorrow morning. Have a great day. It's Rover's Morning Glory.
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0: Kids Rock Station, Rock 106.9. I'm Teresa. Those of you that know me know I love the smell of plywood. Like, get me inside of a Home Depot, I'm soothed immediately. I love when bands cover other bands, and I love custom vinyl. 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And it's not cheap, but you can pre-order it at Slayer's website. 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

Manson's Rock Station, Rock 106.9. This is just your reminder. Every hour that I'm with you, I'm giving you $1,000 just after the top of the hour. 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

0: Canton's Rock Station, Rock 106.9. I'm Teresa. This right here is exactly why I love when you guys leave me talk back messages. You're hilarious. The other day I came in here and I said, you know, I'm Teresa. I'm here to help you adult and help you just unclench just a bit.
1: That would be a good wrestling name. The Unclencher.
0: The unclencher. I need to put that on a shirt, my friend. Thank you for that. It's me, Teresa Rockface, the unclencher.
2: We get it. 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

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It's been a great start to our day. 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

0: Canton's Rock Station, Rock 106.9. I'm Teresa, jumping in to give the Scorpions a little love. Well, so the Scorpions have this Wind of Change. It's like a biopic, right? And I'm reading, like, it's on YouTube. It'll be in theaters January 28th. And then I'm like, oh, wait, German theaters January 28th. It'll go on YouTube, and it will be in German. So... Although, if they do the setting correctly, YouTube should be able to put some subtitles on it. I mean, if you're a Scorpions fan, I'll watch it. I'm not scared of subtitles.
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Rock 106.9. Okay, I know this seems extreme. It is officially 23 days into Halloween. I just don't want you to let this month fly by without taking advantage of all the Halloweeny. All the Halloweeniness. All of it.

Rock 106.9. I still have STP coming up, some Living Color, and in two songs, look, let's talk about that money. Because a lot of you are, you know, sending me the keywords via the talkback mic. I'm going to tell you exactly what to do. It's easy. Two songs.

0: Canton's Rock Station, Rock 106.9. It's been a great start to our day. Happy Thursday, everyone. Thursday, October 8th. I'm Teresa, just reminding you, here's some like basics with our money, all right? Monday through Friday, 9 a.m. through 5 p.m. Every hour you're getting the keyword, just after the top of the hour, you're going to plug that into our website. 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You're going to see a little yellow star. Click that to bring the box back up. 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Do not send me that keyword via the talkback mic. It will basically do you no good.
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0: Canton's Rock Station, Rock 106.9. I hope you guys are having a fantastic day. I'm here to talk Osbournes. Obviously, we've got the Sabbath, Ozzy, Black Sabbath, Back to the Beginning concert film. So we can watch the swan song of Ozzy's moment in theaters worldwide. Now it's come down that the Osbournes are going to do like a pre-screening October 14 in LA. It's at the Orpheum Theater. 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

Rock 106.9. Let me jump in just to talk about Scarlett Johansson. She's in this new Exorcist Martyrs movie. There's a teaser, but the actual trailer drops tomorrow. I'm not going to lie. I think it's going to be good. We'll have to wait and see.

Canton's Rock Station, Rock 106.9. If you guys want to hit me up on that talkback mic, please do. It's yours. The iHeart app, free on your phone. Just hit it, record it, and send it.

0: Rock 106.9, Canton's Rock Station. I'm Teresa, just giving a little love to another $1,000 winner. My girl, how does it feel?
1: Oh, that's awesome. Thank you.
0: Congrats.
1: I feel great.
0: I know inside you're squealing like a banshee. That's how she's. That's an at-work winner. She's like, thank you for calling. That's so great. Mm-hmm. All right. Sounds good. Like, she's got the boss staring at her as she won that money. I got you, girl. Wink, wink. I got your number. Congrats on your money. You've got another shot coming up after the top of the hour.
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Rock 106.9. It's another great hour. I've got $1,000 after Billy Idol here. I've got the crew, the Who on the way, and I got to talk Sydney Sweeney in two songs.

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1: It's been a good day. The soundtrack is good. I'm Teresa jumping in to talk Sydney Sweeney. So I just saw this. Sydney Sweeney and Marilyn Monroe are apparently ninth cousins once removed. This genealogy platform, MyHeritage, traced them back to Massachusetts, 1625. How about that? Sydney Sweeney gets so much hate anyway because of her boobays, you know? This is going to give her even more hate. People are going to hate just to hate. Look, I'm not going to lie. I would love for my body to look like Sydney Sweeney. So the more she's naked, the more inspo I have. I think it's a positive. I really do.
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Okay, thanks to that Motley Crue, this is a good moment to tell you this weekend, it's going to be a Monsters of Rock weekend. We're going to go back to 1991, and please let me tell you, you will not want to miss one

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1: Let me remind you, recordstoreday.com. Just go to the website, start looking at the releases. November 27, which is Black Friday, is also that day to go shop your specialty vinyl. You don't want to miss that moment.

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Humans were not created to sit in silence. We were born to be loud. Guaranteed human.

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1: Welcome, welcome. I'm in a good mood. It's October. It's all Halloween mode, and I got a good list. This is the most played out Halloween costume, so says the internet. Real quick, number 10, a mime. Let me just tell you, in my entire life, I've never seen anybody dress up like a mime for Halloween, ever. Unless it was maybe on TV. Number 9, where's Waldo? Number 8, thing 1 and thing 2, Minions. Hippie. And at number 5, I kind of agree with this, Harley Quinn. I think Harley Quinn's a little played out. I'm sorry, it's true. Number 4, a cowboy, cowgirl. Number 3, a joker. Number 2, pirate. And number 1, anything sexy.
2: The hardcore girls just wear lingerie and yep. Some form of animal ears.
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We are right in the middle of our 9 to 5. I'm Teresa. Yep, another keyword. I love it that I can give you $1,000 every hour. So get ready to dial it in. 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

0: Canton's rock station, Rock 106.9. Okay, real quick, let's talk Metallica. I'm your Teresa, always getting you through the workday, and I will say I've seen Metallica a kajillion times in a million different settings. I do not have tickets to see them in the Sphere, but again, if you bought tickets, your money is well spent. I am blown away. Night number one, insane. On social media, we all got to see the visuals, right? Well, then they do the second show, and it's a no-repeat show. New visuals, different set list. What? The Eagles could never. I'm sorry, but it's true. Metallica are like little kids always trying to prove themselves. You know, they were given this opportunity, and they're working every little, like, they're making it worth our dollar, and I love them for that.
1: 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The best pregame, the best announcers. 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

Canton's Rock Station, Rock 106.9. Let me selfishly remind you, tomorrow we've got the Greta Van Fleet album, Palace for the People, dropping. If you love it, you already know it. If you're not familiar with the band, dive in. And please trust, you will love it start to finish. I love them, and I want to hype them up. Plus, they announced a tour. 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
1: I'm Teresa. I mentioned this earlier. We are going back to 1991 this weekend. It's a Monsters of Rock weekend. We're going to celebrate 8 monster albums from 91 throughout the weekend, and you will not want to miss a beat.

0: Rock 106.9. It's true. If you're just turning us on, welcome to the money. The money is back. I'm Teresa, getting you guys ready to go fund yourself all week, 9 a.m. through 5 p.m. You guys know how this works. I give you a keyword, you plug it into our website, then you answer your phone, and that's how we let you know you just won $1,000. And the beauty of it is while you listen to me, I hook you up every hour. Just after the top of the hour, that's when you get your keywords. So hang out and good luck in advance.
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Canton's rock station, Rock 106.9. Monsters of Rock Weekends begin coming up this Saturday. What exactly is it? Well, it involves that album and seven others. I'll tell you all here. Less than 10 minutes. It's Big Rig. It's the Beastie.

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0: Rock 106.9. 35 years ago, there were some of the biggest albums in the history of rock that dropped. It's Big Rig. This is why, since we are in the month of Fright, right? The month of monsters, Halloween, we're doing our Monsters of Rock weekends. And what we're going to do is enjoy Saturday and Sunday filled with some of the biggest songs and some of the biggest albums, like Metallica's Black Album, Nirvana's Nevermind, Temple of the Dogs, Temple of the Dog, which was kind of, you know, the Seattle all-star conglomerate. And so many songs from these, not just the big hits you know and you love, but some of the deeper cuts that got played back then that never quite really made it to the top, but are just good old-fashioned nostalgia. Oh, my God, I haven't heard that in how long records. Your help, instrumental. Think about these biggest albums from 1991. Tell us what you want to hear. Use that red talkback mic. Chime in for our first Monster of Rock weekend this Saturday and Sunday right here.
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106.9. Offspring having a pretty good run of things with new music. They did a collab with the band Electric Callboy, who just finished up a big sold-out tour across the states this year. They collabed on a song called Let the Good Times Roll, which is the opposite of their album. Their album title was Let the Bad Times Roll. A little yin, a little yang. That's a great track, man. Check it out if you get the chance. It is Gone Away.

Canton's rock station, Rock 106.9. By this weekend, we're going to know, we're going to figure it out who's going to be going head-to-head in the American League Championship Series and the National League Championship Series. As both of those come to an end tonight, tomorrow, that wraps it up. Everything Major League Baseball, all postseason, right on our iHeartRadio.

0: 106.9. It has been a very quiet storm season in the Atlantic, the Caribbean, the Gulf. But as we said, it goes till Thanksgiving, and all it takes is one storm, and we have that storm, and it is moving eventually onto the Panhandle area, right in the right dead center of the Gulf Coast. It could be anywhere from New Orleans to Pensacola. It's just the models kind of stray, but it seems somewhere in the middle. We've got live updates and everything on our iHeartRadio app, even when we go off the air, right? 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So should that ever happen, you always have us just by going to the app. And if that's where you listen 24/7, well, then, my friend, you'll never miss a moment.
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0: 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Nobody ever thinks they're going to win money, but they do. Donna can attest to it.
1: No way. Oh, my God. It's so wonderful.
0: Yeah, it's a beautiful thing. Just everybody's like, oh, I'm never going to win this. Why am I trying? Well, Donna just did. Why not you? 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

0: Canton's rock station, Rock 106.9. We were a year inside the 90s, a fresh decade. Rock music, metal was rising, hair bands were falling away. And in 91, you had 8 monster albums that just took over planet Earth. From Pearl Jam's 10 to Ozzy's No More Tears to Blood Sugar Sex Magik from the Chili's. Think about all the songs, all this music from these Magic 8, these monsters of rock. We're going to focus on these for the next several weekends right up through Halloween, all day Saturday, all day Sunday. And you, as always, can use that red talkback mic to chime in with the suggestions you want from these legendary albums.
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Rock 106.9. Getting excited. I'm told here in the weeks to come, we will have that Bon Jovi World Tour announcement for 2027 coming. This will be a part of the celebration, the 40th of this monster. It's You Give Love a Bad Name with a Big Rig.

106.9, Queen Budapest, 1986. It is in theaters for a limited time. It's the last appearance Freddie Mercury would make on stage with the band. You get updates on it, queenonline.com. It's Big Rig and a killer classic.

0: Rock 106.9. If you put in the keyword for this hour, just remember, coming up at 5, you've got a keyword call out coming from the Cash Center. And when that does, it's going to look weird. It's going to be like potential spam, no caller ID, something along those lines. Make sure you answer it. Because if you get that $1,000, that would allow you to buy tickets to go see Aerosmith for their 2 shows at Hollywood Bowl with friends, everybody from Run DMC, Billy Idol, and there's a ton of others. Pretty much anyone that's ever worked with a band is going to be on one of these 2 shows, and those tickets go on sale through Aerosmith.com this coming Saturday. I've got the boys loaded up and ready to rock now.
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Canton's rock station, Rock 106.9. Def Leppard dropping dates today. They're going out on the road with the Goo Goo Dolls. You find the latest on that announcement. My Big Rig blog has got it. Going back to Hysteria for this one.

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0: 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My wife is a huge BTS fan, so we took our time, watched our iHeartRadio Music Festival, because she loves the Goo Goo Dolls, the Pumpkins, and Weezer, and Muse, and all the other artists that played. So good time, because I got to be honest, when you're up watching it while you're working, which is what I was doing, you kind of miss a lot of the things. It's like watching a movie, and you miss a bunch of the Easter eggs, because you're so intent on the content, you miss all the stuff going on in the background. That's why you should watch it again. It's free. 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

Canton's rock station, Rock 106.9. Foo Fighters, more big announcements coming for next year, I am told. Sooner than later, we'll keep you in the loop on that. Shut up and rock time right now with a rig. Getting you ready for the Monsters of Rock weekend. This is a good one. I'll explain everything and how it all plays out here in less than 10 minutes.

0: Rock 106.9. Monsters of Rock weekends are going to be incredible. It is Big Rig. So here's what we're doing this weekend. We go back and we remember 1991. There were 8 Monster Rock albums throughout that year. 2 of them are Guns N' Roses, Use Your Illusions 1 and 2, Soundgarden's Bad Motorfinger, Blood Sugar Sex Magik from the Chili's. We're going to be diving into these things deep. You're going to hear cuts you have not heard in ages. Like for me, Ozzy's No More Tears album, Mr. Tinker Train. One of my all-time favorites off that record. You have suggestions for these? Tell us. What are they? Hit the red talk back, Mike. Whenever you're listening to us on the iHeartRadio app, and chime in and enjoy these every weekend, every Saturday and Sunday. Monster of Rock weekends right through Halloween.
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Hampton's Rock Station, Rock 106.9. Tomorrow's Friday. The weekend's almost here. This is going to be a great weekend to listen to some rock and roll. It's a Monsters of Rock weekend. I've got all the details after Journey. They're next. Alice in Chains. Here's Rooster.

0: Rock 106.9. Good evening, it's Chumley. Great to have you along. Appreciate you listening on that ride home. Tomorrow Friday, this weekend, we're celebrating the year 1991. 1991, 8 monster albums were released. Guns N' Roses, Use Your Illusion, Metallica's self-titled The Black Album. That's when Nirvana, Nevermind, Pearl Jam 10, Red Hot Chili Peppers, Blood Sugar, Sex Magik, all released in 1991. What an amazing year. So we're going to celebrate all this weekend starting Saturday morning, 6 a.m. It's a Monsters of Rock weekend. We're on that free iHeartRadio app. Yes, yeah, spend the weekend listening to us.
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Rock 106.9. Longtime Who drummer Zach Starkey back rehearsing with the band The Who. You know, this is following past friction with the band, on and off lineup changes, but it looks like Zach Starkey, he's back in the band. Who are you?

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Whether it's artificial or actual, we lack all intelligence here. Guaranteed human.

0: Rock 106.9. So I thought this was super cool. There's a guy in Los Angeles. He's running a horror-themed convenience store filled with food that has played a role in scary movies and various other Halloween-themed food.
1: So I own a store called the Mystic Museum, which is a horror immersive experience. The bodega just seemed very, like, fun. It just seemed like, oh, wow, what if there was an all-horror-themed bodega or convenience store? I've never heard of it before.
0: Yeah, pretty good idea. I will say some of the convenience stores around here can be a bit scary, depending on what time of day you...
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1: This month marks 8 years since Tom Petty sadly passed away. Yeah, that was a tough day. We heard about Tom. First he was dead, then articles retracted it because technically he was on life support. And then the sad news eventually came. So it's been 8 years. Tom Petty, here's I Won't Back Down.

0: Canton's Rock Station, Rock 106.9. Good evening, it's Chumley. I love to hear from you. Yeah, we appreciate all the talkbacks you send. That's the red microphone when you're listening on the free iHeartRadio app. You just tap that, talk in your phone, shoots us the message here in the studio.
1: Yo, rockheads, this is Dustin. I listen all day, every day. I'm a landscaper, so you're always on the radio or you're in my earbuds as I'm mowing. Anyways, y'all keep rocking out. Keep doing what you do. Appreciate the tunes and the talks. Have a good one.
0: Dustin, thank you so much for that talk back. We appreciate you listening and keeping our landscaping looking nice. You're a good man, sir.
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106.9. 22 years ago today, 2004, Martha Stewart officially began serving her five-month sentence at Camp Cupcake in West Virginia. She was inmate number 55170-05.

Canton's rock station, Rock 106.9. If you need a reason to go to the movie theaters this weekend, probably skip Tom Cruise's Digger. Yeah, people don't seem to like that movie. But you could see Linkin Park. They've got a new movie. It's about the evolution of the current phase of Linkin Park. It's called Unshatter, but it's in theaters this weekend. Linkin Park in the end.

0: Canton's Rock, 106.9. Back in the year 1991, 8 iconic albums were released. Nirvana's Nevermind, Pearl Jam, 10. Metallica's self-titled album, The Black Album. Red Hot Chili Peppers, Blood, Sugar, Sex, Magic. Yeah, 8 total albums. What a great year 1991 was. We're going to celebrate all this weekend. It's a Monsters of Rock weekend. We'll play music off those 8 albums all weekend long. It kicks off Saturday at 6 a.m. Yeah, you just spend the weekend rocking out with us. We're on that free iHeartRadio app, so you can take us with you wherever you're going.
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